0: Yo, what up? It's Future and it's going down with Philly's number one DJ. Cosmic Kid, my homie.
1: You already know.
0: 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We in here.
1: You know where we at. You know where we on. Hit me up on Instagram, Twitter, DJ Cosmic Kid. You know where the shots are finest place. Home of the $5 holler. Better stop on through, man. Get that lunch. Also, shout out to my guy, Top Dollar, the number one lawyer in the city. For sure, you top dollar for any situation. Slip for access, he got you covered. You know what it is. All right? 8 o'clock mixtape, it's a week, and let's go.

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2: This car open. 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

0: That Meek Mill that I played earlier is crazy. New fire. But he's definitely turning your dreams into nightmares. 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Cotton 50 Skills Cap. Make sure you start today off with the world's famous Breakfast Club, 5:30 a.m. to 10. Charlamagne the God, DJ Envy, Justin the Mess, and Lawrence. They will definitely turn your dreams into nightmares because they will get at you. Look, get ready. 9 o'clock bombers on the way. We're going to count down the top 9 songs from you and you only. Hey, man, I'm turning the station over to you. Hit me up on the gram, TikTok, all socials, DJ Kaiser Cap, Party 9 Philly on Instagram, Twitter, TikTok. All right, it's down now.
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0: every morning a movie is getting made. Song number six in the mix. Drip to our little baby. Probably not should be cotton. She just goes Kevin inside 9 o'clock. Mom, we count down the top 9 songs from you. And you only hit us up on our socials. Of course, Instagram, Twitter, TikTok, Power 99 Philly, and DJ Cosmic Kev. Hey, man, you already know it's Influencer Thursdays. SO, one half of Bag Fuel's in the building.
1: Yo, bro, did you tell everybody you only started this Thursday because of me?
0: Oh, here we go.
1: Yo, you always got to put. It's the
0: you
1: truth.
0: Give a guy an inch, he wants to take a yard pause. It's like, truth. Come on, man. Jesus
1: I'm
0: Christ.
1: I'm just saying, y'all people in Philly, y'all should be thanking me for this,
0: oh,
1: yo.
0: This guy's.
1: I show love. I show love. I'm not the typical New York dude. I show love.
0: You do yo. You really?
1: Yeah, all the time.
0: Didn't show Rick Ross no love because he got locked up and you didn't go. And he was
1: did
0: on your
1: show
0: platform.
1: Ross love. I put him on my platform.
0: He was on your platform. Yes. And he got locked up today or yesterday. What happened? What's going on?
1: Yo, bro, I hope he got that tape like Big Tigger had. To free him, bro, because you just never know what's going on.
0: The girl said he bust her in the lip. He used her as a punching bag and so forth and so on. Long on the party.
1: Big Tigger's wife said something wild, too. And then when we got the videotape, it was nothing like what she said.
0: Okay, but I will say this. Tia Kemp kind of came to his defense. She said Rick Ross wouldn't hit a fly. She said because he's softer than Cookie though. Yeah. That's what she said. Uh-huh. She came to defense. She's always letting him have it.
1: Yeah, that's true. That's true. That's the first time that she ever did that. But I'm just keeping it real. It's real dangerous out here. I'll be telling the dudes. I'll be like, yo, these younger chicks, they don't know the rules that the chicks at your age know. You better find you one of them chicks at your age is still looking good.
0: So I'm going to ask you, are you recording every session you are with a woman? Everything you're doing? You're recording everything.
1: And I'd be scared. I ain't gonna cap.
0: So you're not recording?
1: Nah.
0: Because if you did, I was gonna say you're a creep. Look, let's get to what's up tonight. Hit us up on these lines, man. 215-263-6699. You know what it is. 99.
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My girl Mariah decided just burning blue inside the 9 o'clock pound. 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

0: We can't speak. Strictly Skills, Kev. Oh, I'm laughing, man. That's the number one song tonight. Inside the Hottest Countdown in the Country. It's the 9 o'clock bomb. You know, we do this each and every night. We hand the radio station right over to you. You let us know what the top nine songs should be. Hey, man, it's Influencer Thursdays. My guy, ESSO, is in the building. One half of Bag Fuel. What up? What up? You good?
1: Yes, sir. I'm going to be honest.
0: Mm-hmm.
1: I think that this is the best radio station in the United States.
0: Hey,
1: I think I told you that. I'm like, yo, and I'm being real. Y'all DJs be rocking. Shout out to my guy, Doc B. That's my guy. When I be tuning in, I'll be like, yo, this dude be rocking. Yo, y'all rock so much. I actually play the app when I'm home.
0: Now, listen, you got to watch when you say that. You got to go back. You might go back to a no-fly zone.
1: You know, you're... I'm going back.

0: 99 though.
1: As you should. As you should,
0: it's,
1: man.
0: It's fine. I think that they should appreciate the freedom that y'all play a lot of mixing, a lot of different records. Like,
1: we appreciate that, man. We appreciate that. Listen, real quick, my girl DJ Domica, because you forgot to mention her.
0: Oh, shit.
1: She's coming up at 10 o'clock. She's coming up in a few minutes.
0: Shout out to Domica.
1: Hit her up, man, at DJ Domica. Tell her to get it on. Also, shout out to a couple of my folks. The number one lawyer in the world is Top Dog Law. This guy is on, like, movies now. He's on radio. He's on TV. Shout out to him. He will get you the most money you will ever see. Holler at him. Then once you get the bag from him, because he's going to get you the bag.

0: And to you the need radio to go see him. Today.
1: Yes. Yeah, he's home of the Second Chance Finance, 267-934-6479. Yeah. Shout out to our man Piedmont. And I know y'all talk about this New York pizza, but
0: what?
1: Ivana's Place, nobody's messing with this guy. 207 South Pemberton Road, Southampton, New Jersey, home of the $5 holler. You get two slices of pizza and something to drink. $4.99 plus tax. New York ain't doing nothing with that. And he had a couple of New York people coming out to see him.
0: They so need

0: It's me, it's Nana.
1: Philly. Wake up. Yeah.
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1: Check out what's popping on the Breakfast Club.
3: Crazy world we live in, man.
0: Yeah, it is.
3: Really crazy world.
0: Come on.
4: You're going to need some water today. The water's almost gone.
0: What'd you say?
4: He's eating a muffin.
0: He can't even
4: and
0: talk.
4: It's like a thick muffin. He's eating a lot of it at a time.
3: I know somebody got me in their phone under that name, too.
0: What?
4: What, thick muffin? Do you know what?
3: I know it.
4: That is a great Aunt Muffin.
0: I'm sure he
4: you
0: does.
4: You give
0: I'm sure
4: Auntie Muffin. Thick muffin. I cannot call you Auntie Thick Muffin.
0: I'm sure there's a dude out there that got you under the phone. Thick Muffin.
3: Just make sure the first is Thick, last name is Muffin.
4: Okay. Yes.
3: Let me change
4: your name in my phone.
0: Muffin, do not put him under your phone and Thick Muffin. All right.
4: Yes, I am.
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0: But why is not the only one that burns it down? We have the number one morning show in the world. It is The Breakfast Club. 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He got that segment, Donkey of the Day. Also, my man DJ Envy with the People's Mix, 9 o'clock, putting joints on. Just hilarious. Keeping you laughing all the way. Well, almost to the bank, of course. And Lauren, keeping it, you know, real serious. Letting you know it's moving out here with culture and politics. Right here, the all-new Philly's own Power 99. You know it's Influencer Thursdays. My guy is in the building.
1: Kev, I got to cut you off.
0: What?
1: It's my Thursday.
0: Oh,
1: it's
0: you see?
1: It's ESSO Thursday.
0: You cannot give a guy...
1: It's my Thursday.
0: Say here it is. When you get somebody...
1: It's my Thursday. This seat, when I'm not here, you might just take this and throw it out the window.
0: I'm going to show you it's Thursday. I just turned your mic off, see? So it's my Thursday.
1: Listen, but Kevin, I got a question.
0: What's up?
1: You think Savannah Friend pays for her tickets to go see LeBron play too?
0: Yo.
1: You think she paid for her courtside tickets?
0: So you saying that?
1: I mean,
0: you're saying LeBron's wife.
1: Ken?
0: You're saying LeBron's wife girlfriend is not even getting courtside tickets.
1: I want to know if she's not getting an upgrade, does she have to pay for her tickets too? Because when my friends play in the league, they just gave me my tickets.
0: You a wild boy.
1: You know, look, it comes out they check, Kev. So maybe they don't want that to come out broad check.
0: I gotta say this. This is not viewed as a Power 99 or DJ Cosmic.
1: Because it's my Thursday. Because it's my Thursday. So I'm just curious.
0: That's
1: I'm
0: crazy.
1: Not mad. Hey, but I'm just saying, I wonder if she got to pay for her tickets to the games too. Because she don't want to take advantage of the friendship.
0: Well, questions got to be answered. We'll find out. Log on to power99.com. Y'all want to know everything that's going on with LeBron James' wife and her girlfriend and the tickets and the VIPs and all that. Hey, one more thing. Shout out to my folks at Platinum. Do remember it's going down Saturday, November 14th. A Boogie with the Hoodie is going to be here. Along with G Herbo and J.I. the Prince. That's New York. You going to be here too?
1: I don't know, man.
0: Ain't A Boogie your guy?
1: I mean... It all depends if I'm gonna get me a front seat.
0: All right, you know what, man?
1: A ticket at the front. I'm not just coming. I'm not paying for mine.
0: Yo, it's not. Nah.
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4: 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Mm-hmm. But now y'all are sisters and brothers.
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0: 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It's your boy, Yo God, and I'm in here with the big homie, Cosmic Kills.
1: Yeah.
0: And we getting money. 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

0: I will not say you're too hard for the radio. Now that you're still suing, I can't say that.
1: He's still suing?
0: He's still suing.
1: Who's he suing?
0: He's still suing Universal. Yes, he is. For not like us.
1: You know why he could do that? Because he them people, man, for real.
0: Man, come on.
1: He them people.
0: There's no reason why he should be suing. You didn't lose any money. You had a good year. You dropped 3 albums. Leave it alone. And I'm a Drake fan. Like, Let It Got Pause. Like, that's, but I just feel like that's, come on, man. Let it go. Just let it go.
1: You should let it go. But when you them people, when you got that skin color, they be going too,
0: that might be right.
1: They're too far. You got to remember, he ain't all us. You know what I'm saying? He different.
0: Paul Day Night, man. We home of the number one morning show in America. It is The Breakfast Club. Make sure you tune in 5:30 a.m. Charlamagne Guy, DJ Envy, Justice Messalon. I cannot forget to mention that. And also, we are the station hooking you up with $1,000. So $1,000.
1: How do you do that like that? I saw you mess up twice today, though.
0: You're breaking my chain of thought. They don't care what they saw. They want to know how to get this $1,000. You know, I'm going to let them know. Okay. This stuff for the keyword. When the keyword drops, 9 a.m. through 5 a.m. at the top of the hours, just log on to power99.com, put the keyword in, you could be $1,000. 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Now, bam.
1: Can I win that money? Since I'm not really on
0: Power
1: 105,
0: I'm just
1: a guest.
0: Could, no, kind of
1: not.
0: You
1: still win the money, right?
0: Kind of not.
1: I can win the money. I'm talking to DC. Y'all got to make me a winner. Y'all bugging. Let me be able to call in and be like everybody else.
0: That is not going to happen. But you know what's going to happen?
1: Since it's my Thursday.
0: We got Lotto and Doja Cat on the way and my girl Tims featuring Dave.
1: Tims is my favorite singer right now.
0: Yeah, that's right. You already know what it is. It's 9-9.
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0: Sunday night, 7 p.m. to 9 for Sunday School. Make sure you tap in. I'm playing all of that classic-ish like that, Rihanna. Hit me up on the lines, man. 215-263-6699. I'm going 30 for 30. SZA, Kendrick Lamar. It's nah, nah.
1: I used to think about immature things. You know, like, do you love me? Do you want me? Are you gonna call me like you said you would? Is this really your real phone number?

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Zodiac sign, it must be a Gemini moon, cause we about to go half. 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But how many

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Check. 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

0: are not running Ish. You're not running it. You're going to tell me to come get my clothes. Make me make the decision. Nah, the decision is made. I'm staying. Party nights with Captain Strictly Skills Kev. King of the Night. Hit me up on the line. 215-263-6699. I'm about to get out of here. But today is Influencer Thursdays. My guy, one half of Bag Fuels in the building. Esso is here. Esso, what's good? You all right over there?
1: I thought I was your man. Why you keep disrespecting me like that? Calling Influencer Thursday. I'm not understanding that, bro.
0: Listen,
1: like why you be disrespecting? Listen, like, I don't get it. I thought we was brothers, bro.
0: We are brothers.
1: So why you change the name to Thursday to everybody? That makes it seems like you're including other influencers.
0: Are you not an influencer? Are you not?
1: It seems like you're including other influencers.
0: Wait, are you not an influencer? If you're not, let me know. I mean, I can get somebody else to come in if you're not an influencer.
1: You already be getting people. That's why you be naming it. You already did. You already doing it.
0: I got to hold this tri-state down, man. That's what I do. I've been doing it for a long time.
1: Yeah, you good. You good. You well, right.
0: Look, first things first, before we talk about anything else, get out of here. Make sure y'all start your day up with the world's famous Breakfast Club, 5:30 a.m. 10. Charlamagne, God, DJ Envy, Justin, Mess, and Lauren. Make sure y'all start your day up for real. I mean, I know they're your friends too.
1: Yeah,
0: of course. You know, definitely shout out to them. A lot of things are going on. My man, A Boogie with a Hoodie, is going to be here. It's going to be crazy. November the 14th, Saturday, along with Giada Prince and G Herbo. Tickets are right now at Ticketmaster.com. Keep a lot. We got tickets for that. Also, shout out to my guy, Top Dog Law, the number one lawyer. 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You can top dollar for any situation. 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And you looking for a will, you looking for a deal. 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
1: They got the best pizza in Philly.
0: No, here you go. Don't hate.
1: Yo, you ain't
0: they're
1: told not even,
0: they're
1: they
0: 12-7 South in the road.
1: I can name mad pizzas. I can name Masani Pizza. Come on, bro.
0: Come on, Ivana's Place. You know Lucia. What it is. And they got the chili cheese fries. You know, jumping all with multiple fries selections. Don't hate.
1: Wow. Everything got to be better than New York City,
0: but see, we know you love Philly.
1: No,
0: but New York is haters. I'm gonna tell you why.
1: Oh my God!
0: I'm gonna tell you why. Y'all hated on Jasmine Guy.
1: Why you put that on New York? Yo, that's why
2: I had to say that.
0: Yo, what's going on with that though? Before you get out of here, what's up with?

0: Because Miss Berry is going through the same thing. She, you know, them looks, that she getting a little wrinkly and all that, too. So you got to understand, they have them peoples. It's going to happen.
1: I just think, you know, I think Jasmine Guy, I mean, she... I don't want to say what I think it is. I just think she...
0: Oh, you ain't going to say, oh, here we go. Here we go. She still shouldn't be getting done like that, but you got to understand, you in the spotlight, like... People say stuff about me. People have said stuff about you.
1: I don't care.
0: In the spotlight. I don't care neither.
1: I don't care.
0: But when you talk about a woman, like, I just think it's this. She was so, so beautiful, bro.
1: She was bad. She was bro, like,
0: she was one. She was everybody's, like, she was one of them ones. And there's other women that have aged a little bit gracefulier, if that's a word, than her. And I just think that people are kind of shocked and thrown by it.
1: Real quick, I know in that movie with Eddie Murphy.
0: Harlem Nights?
1: I know Eddie. He had the tag.
0: He had to. Yo, think about all the chicks he had in his movies that he humped on and all that. He went crazy.
1: Look, man. Hey, definitely checking the Bag Fuel.
0: Follow me on the gram, ESSOWRLD. Follow Bag Fuel, BAGFUEL, and follow my co-host, HYNAKEN.
1: Shout
0: the Yummy Palace. You ain't want none today, but I'm leaving here and I'm going to go get me some.
1: You go get you some yummy. You already know what it is. What's that station?
0: Nah, y'all.
2: Philly. Wake up.
3: Yeah. Let's wake him up.
2: Check out what's popping on The Breakfast Club.
4: Crazy world we live in, man.
1: Yeah, it is.
4: Really crazy world.
1: Come on.
5: You're going to need some water after that. The water's almost gone.
6: What'd you say?
5: He's eating a muffin.
6: He can't even
5: and
6: talk.
5: It's like a thick muffin. He's eating a lot of it at a time.
4: I know somebody got me in their phone under that name, too.
6: What?
5: What, thick muffin? Muffin. Do you know what?
4: I know it.
5: That is a great Aunt Muffin.
6: I'm sure he does.
5: You give Auntie
6: Muffin.
5: I cannot call you Auntie Thick Muffin.
6: I'm sure there's a dude out there that got you on the phone, Thick Muffin.
4: Just make sure the first is Thick, last name is Muffin.
5: Okay. Yes.
4: I like
5: that. Let me change your name in my phone.
6: Thick Muffin. Do not put him under your phone, a Thick Muffin. All right.
5: Yes, I am.
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4: Crazy world we live in, man.
5: Yeah, it is.
4: Really crazy world.
5: Come on.
6: You're going to need some water after that. The water's almost gone.
5: What'd you say?
6: He's eating a muffin.
5: He can't even
6: and
5: talk.
6: It's like a thick muffin. He's eating a lot of it at a time.
4: I know somebody got me in their phone under that name, too.
5: What
6: thick muffin? Do you know what?
4: I know it.
6: That is a great Aunt Muffin.
5: I'm sure he
6: you
5: does.
6: You give
5: I'm sure
6: Auntie Muffin. I cannot call you Auntie Thick Muffin.
5: I'm sure there's a dude out there that got you under the phone. Thick Muffin.
4: Just make sure the first is thick, last name is Muffin.
6: Okay. Yes.
4: Let me change your name in my phone.
5: Do not put him under your phone and Thick Muffin. All right.
6: Yes, I am.
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3: Crazy world we live in, man.
4: Yeah, it is.
3: Really crazy world.
4: Come on.
5: You're going to need some water after that. You didn't, yeah. The water's almost gone.
4: What'd you say?
5: He's eating a muffin.
4: He can't even
5: and
4: talk.
5: It's like a thick muffin. He's eating a lot of it at a time.
4: He's.
3: I know somebody got me in their phone under that name, too.
4: What?
5: What, thick muffin? Do you know what?
3: I know it.
5: That is a great Aunt Muffin.
4: I'm sure
5: Auntie Muffin. I cannot call you Auntie Thick Muffin.
4: I'm sure there's a dude out there that got you under the phone, Thick Muffin.
3: Just make sure the first is Thick, last name is Muffin.
5: Okay. Yes,
3: I
5: like
3: let me
5: change your name in my phone.
4: Muffin, right. Do not put him under your phone and Thick Muffin. All right.
5: Yes, I am.
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8: September means school is back, traffic is heavier, and the roads can get hectic.
9: And heavier traffic means more accidents. Slow down, stay alert, and leave a little...
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1: Dougie, y'all told me he been on some positive. Yeah.

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2: Man, Unc, you tripping, bruh. 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

0: Girl, you a 10, girl, you a 10, girl, you a 10. 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

0: JNV, just hilarious. Charlamagne the guy. We are the Breakfast Club. Mona the Rose is here as well. We got a special guest in the building.
1: Yes, indeed.
0: He hears commercials all the time, the live reads, the sponsorships. We have from LifeLock, we have Bill DeVaris. Welcome.
2: Good morning. Thank you for having me.
1: Bill, I've been waiting to talk to you or somebody from LifeLock because I just keep saying to myself, if this is really happening so much and like people's identities are getting stolen so much, we need more than commercials. Okay? Yeah. We need to hear like firsthand experiences, why y'all decided to build this, how regular is it? I got a long list of questions.
2: I can't wait.
1: Okay.
2: Hit me.
1: Now, how did it start? Because I spoke to you at the iHeartRadio Music Festival.
2: Yes.
1: And you told me that it started with a personal experience.
2: For me, I have a personal experience.
1: Yes.
2: But I think the way the company started was that the world started going digital. Mm-hmm. And bad actors, bad people started realizing that because we spend so much time online, on sites, clicking away at everything, huge opportunity for the dark web world to take advantage of citizens.
1: I thought about the fact that AI can clone your voice, right? It can recreate your face. It can imitate the way you communicate. And a lot of times we go on these sites, we never read the terms and conditions, so we don't know what we're giving up, right? Mm-hmm. So what does identity theft even mean anymore? We might have gave these people permission to use us.
2: You know what? I think you nailed it, because the fact is that right now, like, your social security number is worth about $10 in the dark web.
1: Damn.
2: Yep. And the odds are all of our identity is out there, and there's a whole marketplace where people are just selling
3: VPN.
2: We're just part of a batch of names and social security numbers and verified IDs. People are picking them up, and what they're doing is they're essentially tracking you, right? Mm-hmm. So it's almost like surveillance, right? They're online tracking you. And now with AI, it's no longer like a warehouse in Slovakia with, you know, humans banging away at keyboards. Like, one person can actually deploy 1,000 agentic agents.
1: Bots.
2: That are bots that are building deceptive sites.
1: Wow.
2: And the sites are so good. The imagery is so good. The mimicking, the deep fake is so good. You guys see what AI is like, right?
1: That's
2: you can't
1: right.
2: even distinguish between a celebrity and the fake one or the real one. That now they're just deploying, you know, millions of sites.
1: I seen a video of Envy. It had Envy kissing another guy that's like his mentor, DJ Clue.
4: Say yeah.
2: How'd you feel about that?
4: That was a yeah.
1: It looked very real. I mean, extremely real.
2: Yeah.
1: Unbelievable.
2: Yeah.
4: He's lying. But question, so how does LifeLock protect somebody? How does the procedure work?
2: So there's a million ways we protect you, but the three ways you should really care about is LifeLock has guaranteed restoration. So what does that mean? If something happens to you, you have to go, you now have to restore your credit, your identity. You got to clean up your name from all these data broker sites. That whole cleanup, and if you've been financially compromised, we will restore those funds 100% guaranteed, up to $3 million of coverage.
1: Really?
2: So that, yep. So you're covered up to $3 million. That's something a bank cannot do. A lot of people think their bank takes care of that, right? Nope. The other thing we do is the tech proactively alerts you. So if somebody's opening up loans, let's say suddenly this AI bot is opening up 35, 50 loans, mortgage loans, home equity loans under your name, you're going to get a notification that says, is this you? Did you just open up 5 loans? And when you say no, it triggers a workflow on the LifeLock side where the actual restoration expert will call you and be like, hey, we picked up this suspicious activity. Thank you for saying no. So there's proactive technology. And then there's, God forbid, something happens, almost like an insurance policy.
3: In your personal experience, you got an alert through...
2: I got more than an alert.
3: Well, you got a bill too. But there was some technology that kind of like let you know that there was some things happening after you... Well, maybe you talk about what happened.
2: Yeah. I mean, I got a really... It's just so coincidental, because when I started working on the brand, I was like, I understand what identity theft is. I get it. We live in a modern world. Boom, something happens to me, right? I get this IRS notice. Meanwhile, LifeLock was alerting me before and I didn't really, you know,
3: pay attention
2: to it. And I owe a lot. I don't even want to say how much money I owe, but I owe like an extraordinary amount of money. And I'm like, for what? And it's this business. that I don't own, right? An affiliate marketing business. So I call my, right away, I call my accountant and I said, what do I do? He goes, did you get any other notices or anything? I go, wait, let me check my LifeLock. I'm like, oh my God. And he goes, call LifeLock now. So I call LifeLock, restoration expert, immediately gets on my case. She starts locking everything down, locking the credit, telling me exactly how I have to, notifying the IRS. I'm starting to build my case because you got to build a case with your IRS. You got to let the IRS know, you know, that this has happened. And so like this, the we have US based restoration experts. It's not like you're calling another country. Mm-hmm. It's somebody whose entire job is to restore Americans' lives back to normal. So she just puts this protocol to action. And I got to be honest with you, like in like 2 weeks, I was all clear. Mm. I even got issued a new, some new verification codes from the IRS. So when I do my taxes, I do them differently. Mm. But somebody opened up an affiliates marketing business mm-hmm. using my social security number and ID. And I guess it's like a money laundering thing that people do. It's very common. You can look it up. FBI knows all about it.
3: People don't know how common that type of stuff is. Like they do like apartments and bank accounts or whatever, but like whole businesses and lifestyles using other people's identities is very common.
2: Yeah, people buy homes, they buy cars, they
4: credit cards.
2: Yeah, credit cards. The business thing is interesting because it's literally it's a money laundering thing. Mm-hmm. Like you want to move cash, you want to run it through legit companies, but you yourself can't. You don't want to be right. You're a bad guy. You don't want to be connected to that company. Well, you're going to use people with good credit. People's IDs with good credit and start opening up companies.
4: All right, we have more with Bill DeVaris from LifeLock. We'll talk to him some more when we come back. It's The Breakfast Club. Good morning.
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9: So I would say that Charlamagne and Envy are brothers, but they only got the same mama. They daddies is different, okay? And then Jess is the cousin that had to move in from another state, but now y'all are sisters and brothers.
10: Okay, got you.
3: 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What about Lauren?
9: Oh, yes, Lauren is the cousin that comes visit every now and again.
11: 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We found her on the step. All right.
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0: DJ NV, Just Hilarious, Charlamagne the Guy. We are the Breakfast Club. We're still kicking it with Bill DeVaris from LifeLock. Charlamagne?
1: So if every time security gets smarter, right, criminals get smarter too, when do we, the consumers, ever actually get ahead in this situation?
2: Look, we're going to be the money makers, right? We're going to be feeding these companies and technologies and all that. I think we just got to wake up now and embrace the reality that even ChatGPT could be serving you a bad link.
1: Yeah. Oh my God.
2: Mm-hmm. Oh. Think about that, right? Yeah. Because what is it doing? It's scraping the whole web. Oh. AI could trick AI.
3: It's like how Google AI is like, what I've learned, if you just depend on Google AI, it might not be the best source because it compiles from what it scans across the web. Like, you just don't know where some things are coming from.
1: Right. You say AI can trick AI, is what you
2: said. Of course. Yeah. Because, you know, especially when companies are going really fast, think about it. Think about how fast, like every hour, every day they're developing, things are changing every day. Look, like, They're scraping, the LLMs are scraping YouTube, Reddit, comments, section, social, whatever. Who knows where somewhere there's a crack and a bad actor could be putting fake comments up or reviews or a deceptive site. Right?
1: No, that's been happening.
3: It's just scary that it's only going to get worse, though.
2: Get worse. That's why you need AI insurance. You know what I mean? You need something forbid something happens.
3: And it'll get smarter.
4: Yep.
3: Because it works off of human action and, like, pattern. So, like, as LifeLock builds out patterns to protect, AI is watching the patterns to build patterns to fight it. Right. Like, it's like marketing. Like,
2: It's Terminator.
3: Yeah.
2: The good bots and the bad bots.
1: You come from the creative branding side, right?
2: Yeah.
1: So, you're essentially marketing a product, LifeLock, that is reminding people that something terrible could happen.
2: Right.
1: So how do you sell protection without selling fear?
2: Fear. That's a great, awesome question. Very, very, very smart question. Yeah, fear mongering is not what we want to do because consumers shut down about it. Think about how negative our social feeds are. Now, the last thing we want to do as a brand is be uber negative, right? We believe that everyone in this room, everybody in my circle of life, like, we're working really hard as Americans, right, to build something. We're trying to build something for our families. We're trying to build my identity, my reputation. When you build something great, somebody wants it.
1: That's right.
2: Right? Mm-hmm. So our narrative is protect what you built. Mm-hmm. Protect what you built because, in fact, we talk about it very simple, maybe in an old school way, like, your name is everything. My dad used to say that to me. I know, I'm sure a lot of people
4: still say that.
2: They still say that, right? Your name's everything. That's literally what they want. They want everything that's associated with your name. Everything you know, your name could have been like you built your credit, your 401k, your career. Everything about you makes you very valuable if you built a good name. Mm-hmm. And when it's worth something, that's when people want to steal it. And that's the narrative we go to market with. You've built something, protect it. Mm-hmm. Because when it's worth something, it's worth stealing.
4: Mm. Bill, we appreciate you for joining us. LifeLock, check it out. I'm definitely going to check it out. And I see you got a family plan where I could get my wife and my kids involved.
1: Yeah.
4: Because especially, I just want to make sure that their stuff is secured.
3: I was just thinking, like, Norton, you remember Norton? Well, it's still around, but...
2: Yeah. That's part of our portfolio.
3: Norton
2: is part of our company.
3: Yeah, okay. Yeah. I don't know if I knew that, but... Yeah. With older people, like with my mom and my grandma, I found about Norton because of my mom.
2: Yeah.
3: We did it just on her computer solely, but then it got, now, you know, people are calling you and they'll tell you they're from this bank or from this place or whatever. Right. And older people don't, the way that they think about things, they still think people are very like nice and honest. Mm-hmm. So if you're calling, like, they just give out their information. Norton has been like the barrier with my mom a couple times. And I'm just thinking about the fact that, like, said you guys had that $3 million in restoration.
2: Yeah.
3: We almost got into a situation, but Norton helped us. But if we didn't have that restoration, we would have been in such a bad position. And a lot of times families might not have it, especially right now, to cover these bills that you get because somebody has to pay for the damage that's done.
2: Right. Until it's reconciled.
3: Yes. Right. Or you're on the hook. They don't care your identity was stolen.
2: Yeah. That is such an awesome story. And it gives me goosebumps that you have a real personal story about that. That's why we connected Norton and LifeLock.
3: I didn't even know y'all were connected. My mom still swears by
2: we
3: Norton.
2: We connected it because we started realizing our Norton customers also wanted identity protection with the $3 million. So that's crazy that you didn't know we did that, but that's what we do. We connect. They're sister brands.
3: Yeah, love that.
4: Well, there you have it. Bill DeVaris. Did I say your last name right?
2: DeVaris. Yeah, you nailed it.
4: Okay. Well, thank you for joining us this morning.
2: Of course. Thank you.
4: LifeLock, and it's The Breakfast Club. Good morning.
2: Awesome.

0: thing.
1: The world's most dangerous morning show. The Breakfast Club. DJ Envy, Jess Hilarious, and Charlamagne Tha God.

0: Yo.
1: Just Hilarious.
2: Hey, what's up?
1: Charlamagne. It's Friday. Yes, it's Friday. The weekend is here. My coworkers are not here as of yet. Jess is actually off today. Lauren is not here yet as of yet. I haven't seen her, and I haven't seen Charlamagne as of yet. What's up, Red? How you feeling?
3: I'm feeling good. How you feeling?
1: I'm feeling pretty good. So, just want to say salute to everybody that I ran into yesterday. So, yesterday I got a chance to host Lincoln Tech's 80th anniversary celebration. Now, Lincoln Tech is a trade school. They specialize in HVAC, automotive, welding, electronics. And yesterday they had their 80th anniversary celebration. I got a chance to talk to them and found out where Lincoln Tech started. It was actually started from a military vet who, when he came back from serving World War I, there were no jobs for people that came out the military. So he started a school, a trade school, to teach vets how to do electric, how to do HVAC, how to do welding, how to do automotive. So when the vets came back from war, they had jobs. And that's how Lincoln Tech was created. So I got a chance last night to host their 80th celebration. So salute to Lincoln Tech and all that they're doing out there with students and getting students in position to have jobs, regardless of AI taking over. And there's certain jobs that AI just can't do. So I want to say salute to Tina and Scott and Steve and everybody over at Lincoln Tech. I really appreciate you guys. Had an amazing time. What up, Charlamagne?
4: Yo, speaking of trade, I seen a video last night that I'm about to post where somebody said you was out in these streets talking about Boonky. You want to be from Charleston, ain't he? Huh? Why you out here talking about Boonky just randomly? This man said, wait till I play this. I'm going to play this on the air this morning. This man is so upset. Because you was out here just talking about Boonky. Why you just out here randomly talking about Boonky, boy?
1: And you know that was 21 years ago.
4: I don't care when
1: so,
4: it was.
1: So, he's traumatized. Okay.
4: He's traumatized. I thought I introduced you to Boonky.
1: No.
4: Not just, like that, but just the word.
1: Wow.
4: You know what I'm saying?
1: Wow.
4: That's an 843 word right there.
1: Just to clear it up.
4: No. I'm going to play it first. Then you can clear it up after I play it. I need to let the people know what I'm talking about, okay?
1: Oh,
4: I should tell Mimi put it in front page news.
1: Put it in front page news.
4: Okay? This man was highly upset. You traumatized.
1: He was traumatized.
4: Talking about Boonky.
1: 20 years later.
4: Okay.
1: 20 years later.
4: We're going to play that before the show's over.
1: All right. Well, let's get the show cracking. Paul Walter Hauser will be joining us this morning.
4: Salute to Paul, man. Paul's he's in the new Resident Evil. He played Mole Man in Fantastic Four. He's got a YouTube show called Boy Talk Talk Show. He's an independent wrestler. He got an Emmy and what's the other award he got? He got an Emmy and something else.
1: Mm-hmm.
4: I can't remember. An Emmy and some other big award. But yeah, Paul is...
1: He's a big deal.
4: He's a big deal.
1: He'll be joining us this morning. And also Arian Simone, you know, from the Fearless Fund.
4: Yes, she's got a new book out called Fearless Freedom.
1: Comes out October 6th. So we're going to talk to her this morning as well. But let's get the show cracking. What are we starting with? You got some Kirk Franklin?
4: There you go. You can't
1: there
4: never lose with Kirk Franklin.
1: There we go.
4: Oh, Paul got a Golden Globe. That's what it is. Emmy and a Golden Globe.
1: All right. It's the Breakfast Club. Good morning. It's Friday. Get your ass up. Wow.

0: on the beach. Morning, everybody. It's DJ Envy, Jess Hilarious, Charlamagne Tha God. We are the Breakfast Club. Let's get in some front page.
1: Jess still
0: news.
1: Doing load management?
0: Yeah, so, you know, she can't work, you know, four straight games. Okay, so she got to take a couple games off in between.
1: She just took a game off the day before.
0: Yeah, but then she worked yesterday, so you got to take another day off. Okay. It's load management, All right, well, let's start off with some quick sports. Now, yesterday at Thursday Night Football, the Cleveland Browns beat the Steelers 27-24. Also, Major League Baseball, the wild card, the Braves beat the Philadelphia Phillies 6-2. Now, in WNBA, the Aces beat the Fever 94-83. Asia Wilson had 36 points. So congratulations to the Aces.
1: To beat the champs, you got to beat the champs, okay? And when you got the greatest women's basketball player of all time on the other side of the court, you got to go out there and beat her. And the Fever did not do that, though. Salute to the Fever, though. Mm-mm-mm. But, you know, Las Vegas Aces defending champions. Asia Wilson in the game. Drop on the clues bombs for them.
0: What's up, Mimi?
2: Good morning, Envy. Charlamagne, how y'all doing this morning?
1: Peace, Mimi Brown.
2: Good morning. 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So we start this hour with President Trump officially back on the campaign trail for the midterms. He is kicking off a 32 campaign sprint in the red states as Republicans fight to hold on to their majorities in Congress. And Trump says he plans to campaign nearly every day between now and Election Day. And a big part of his message will be the economy, as the cost of living remains a major concern for voters heading into November. Now, as Trump headed for the plane, he was leaving for Texas and Oklahoma. He pointed out that he says the economy is strong. Most people don't feel that, but that's what he said.
1: Boy,
2: so let's
1: please.
2: Listen to what he had to say.
3: I give us an A-plus on the government, on economics, on everything. Look at inflation. I inherited the worst inflation in history under Biden. Worst in history. And now it's great. It's really good. We've got it down. And oil is going to come down very, very soon.
1: I mean, it might be the economy might be booming for him and his friends. I'm sure they're getting fat in the White House. They're
0: making some bread.
1: It's like, what, 12 billionaires in the White House? They eating. But what about the regular, everyday working class people?
2: I'm glad that you said that, because a new AP poll shows just 26% of Americans approve of how he's handling the economy. That is a new low, especially for that poll. Just 26% of Americans approve on that, on the economy. And then specifically when it comes to the cost of living, the number drops to just 17%. So 17% of Americans say, you know, this economy is working for them. So, you know, it's those numbers are not good. That the majority are feeling, you know, they can't afford food, groceries, gas, everything else. So I don't know where he is kind of getting those other numbers from. But moving to the family of Renee Good, her family is actually suing the federal government and several Trump administration officials over her killing by an ICE agent in Minneapolis. So Good was the 37-year-old mother of three when ICE agent Jonathan Ross shot and killed her inside her car back in January in Minneapolis. Her family, they've now filed the lawsuits, and they are accusing the officials of excessive force and violating her civil rights. They say that Good was under investigation, and ICE, you know, they weren't even looking for her. Her family's attorney, they announced the lawsuits yesterday. Let's listen.
4: Today, we announced two historic federal lawsuits taking on the Trump's administration unconstitutional acts during Operation Metro Surge in Minneapolis. Thousands and thousands of agents were deployed. It ensnared an inexcusable number of good and decent people, including Renee Good.
2: Yeah,
1: all that money not going to bring back their loved one, but they deserve all that money, for sure.
0: Yeah. Absolutely.
2: Yeah. The lawsuits, they're seeking damages and a jury trial. Ross, who was that ICE agent, he has not been criminally charged. And the Trump administration, though, says these lawsuits are baseless and they will fight them in court. So there is that. But you guys, this morning, millions of Americans who get SNAP, they're going to get a little bit more money for groceries this month. The yearly increase kicked in on October 1st. So about $30 more a month for a family of four and about $10 more for one person. But on the flip side of that, there are new work requirements. Those are also kicking in. So adults without young children, they now have to work at least 80 hours a month to keep their benefits. And that rule now applies to people who are up to age 64. So Some good and some bad news there with that. And lastly, if you have fallen behind on your federal student loans, there is a new way to start getting out of default. The federal government, they've launched a new online system to make the process easier. 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They can take money from your wages. They can garnish your wages. 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So we're going to talk about that in the next hour.
0: All right. 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It's The Breakfast Club. Good morning.
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0: Let me get this straight. Owen Wilson sneaks his 13-year-old son into Rolling Loud, loses him, and has to search through 60,000 rap fans. 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
3: Hello, who's this?
4: Good morning, Breakfast Club. It's Blake.
3: Blake, what's up? Where you calling from, Blake?
4: I'm calling from Houston.
3: H-Town. What's up, brother? Get it off your chest.
5: Blake, you voting?
4: Yeah, I'm voting.
5: All right, who you voting for in Texas?
4: Tallarico.
5: Okay.
4: I'm confused. The lady was sentenced to death. Didn't die. Now they got in the hospital trying to save her life.
5: I don't know if they're trying to save her life.
4: Yeah, they said she's under life-saving medication.
5: Yeah, that don't make no sense.
3: Yeah, that don't make no sense. They try to kill her.
4: That don't make no sense.
5: I just thought she wouldn't die.
4: Yeah, if they wasn't trying to save her, why bring her to the hospital?
5: That's right. Okay. That makes sense.
3: But I guess you can't, quote-unquote, suffer, I guess, because they can be sued if she suffers.
4: I mean, but you're sentenced to death. I mean, what's worse than death?
5: I mean, what's crazy? I can't

0: they're in a Kappa League, so they got to do with the Kappas this weekend.
1: That'll be a good bonding experience for them.
2: All right, Nora. Well, thank you for checking in.
0: Absolutely. Well, y'all have a good day. Be safe.
1: Thank you. I'm definitely cleaning up my closet. I can't wait.
3: I am, too. I just got a second. What is it called? Where it's like a closet, but it's like a, you order. It's not like a built-in closet. You know what I'm talking about?
2: A pack system?
3: Maybe that's what it's called. But I just got one of those. They come today to set it up. I'm so excited to get organized.
1: Because you get organized out with the old and with the new. Like, mm-hmm. I'm getting rid of a bunch of old clothes, stuff like that. Like, I can't wait.
2: Yeah, now I did that summertime when the wife went away. When she went on her girl trip, I did her closet and my closet. But get it off your chest. 800-585-1051. If you need to vent, hit us up now. It's The Breakfast Club. Good morning.
4: The Breakfast Club.
2: Let me get this straight. Owen Wilson sneaks his 13-year-old son into Rolling Loud, loses him, and has to search through 60,000 rap fans. 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
15: 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Also on the card is former WWE

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1: Hello, who's this?
2: Hey, this is Richie from Tampa, Florida.
1: What's up, Richie? Get it off your chest, brother.
2: Yeah, man, I got two things. I just want to give a shout-out to my girl, Tanique Scott. Keep your head up. Everything's going to be okay. She lost her son to suicide on August 18th, and I've been trying to call in and get in to reach Charlamagne, man. And I just want to say that we are struggling right now, man, and I'm... She moved from Atlanta back to Tampa, and she had to use all her money, bro. It's just, I need some help with her, man. It's really tough right now.
3: Man, I'm sorry to hear that,
2: man. I can give out my Cash App, man. It's like...
3: Why don't you give her Cash App, bro?
2: She don't got Cash App, brother. She got Zelle.
3: Oh, got you.
1: But go ahead, brother.
2: Yeah, she got Zelle. So I'm reaching out for her, man, and she right now, she's at home, bro. And I'm basically taking care of her, man. I got her own house. We living together. We've been known each other since fourth grade, man. We like childhood, you know what I mean? And now we came into a relationship, and we both share now a tragic loss, because I lost my son back in 2002 in a car accident. So our story is like really like a love story, man. I like to reach out to Charlamagne and see if I can give some help, brother. It's like really hard right now.
3: How old is her son?
2: Her son was 27, brother. His name was Jacquez Antoine Williams, Atlanta, in Atlanta, Georgia.
3: What's your Cash App, brother?
2: It's Richard, LACAGNINA.
3: Hold on now. Richard, LACAG.
2: NINA, number 3 after that.
1: All right, brother.
2: Man, I really appreciate it, bro. I've been trying to get in, like I say, for about a month, man. It's just been really hard, bro. It's a lot of stress on me because now I got to relive, you know, my son that passed away, you know what I mean, and try to console her and take care of her right now because she's an educator, man, and right now she's without her job, bro. She can't even go to work, man, and she's at home trying to recuperate, man.
3: I can imagine. You don't got no picture. You just got a letter R, right?
2: Oh, no. Yeah, I don't got a picture up.
3: Got you.
2: Right, I just opened it, bro.
3: All right, my brother. I'm going to put a little something in there for you.
1: All right, brother.
2: All right, man. I appreciate you, man. Thank you.
1: Hello, who's this?
4: Good morning, Breakfast Fam. It's Val.
1: Hey, Val, our like favorite that, stud. What's up, Val?
3: Val.
4: What's up, man?
1: I just want to let y'all...
4: What'd you say?
1: You just got married, right?
4: Yeah, Saturday, man. It was epic. It was a movie.
1: Congrats, Val.
4: I need you to follow my brother, Serge Core, Serge.core. You can check out the photos there, man. I ended up, thanks to you, I have a million people in my inbox. I ended up having two photographers and a videographer. It was epic.
1: Okay. Did he charge you a lot?
4: I had to do what I had to do. So, and I was waiting on DJ Envy to send me, you know, he asked for my Cash App so I can, you know, pay the man, but I didn't get it. So I got to do what I got to do. I got to be in these streets.
3: Envy ain't send you nothing. He just asked you for the Cash App for no reason.
1: I never got a Cash App.
4: Yeah, I told Homeboy what it was. He said he was going to give it to you, and I DM'd you.
3: Damn.
1: Now, who's Homeboy? Who did you give it to?
3: Eddie.
1: Told you to give it cash. No, she ain't give it to Eddie.
4: Yeah, I'm going to tell you right now.
1: I got it.
4: Money sign, VALEENALERT.
1: All right, so that's Valen Alert?
4: Valene Alert.
1: I got you. I'm going to throw some money
3: so
1: in there.
3: Send something to Val right
4: bro,
3: now.
4: Listen. Y'all got to check it out on Instagram. So my dance for my wife, I put on a red dress. You know, studs, we don't be wearing dress. I put on a red dress and I danced to You Make Me Feel Like a Natural Woman. Y'all got to peep that. That dress was
3: so
4: epic.
3: studs be having big bunkies under them baggy jeans now.
4: Y'all listen, I put it on. My daddy didn't even know it was me. He thought it was one of my aunties until he realized it was me. He said, Val, you haven't worn a dress since you was 12. What are you doing? You 40.
1: What's the Instagram, Val?
4: I think it's Val Alert. Same thing as my Facebook, Val Alert. It's on there. It's definitely epic, man. And I really appreciate you. People came out. But definitely follow my brother. He's a HBCU Morehouse graduate. Serge, Surge dot Core.
1: Now, Val Alert's a white woman, Val, but...
4: No, Val Alert could never be white. I'm 100% Guyanese.
1: I know. I've met you, Val. I'm just saying on Instagram, it's a white woman.
3: Pull up Val in the dress. I want to see Val.
1: That's what I want to see.
3: I want to see how...
5: What's your Instagram? Say it again.
4: Val and then Space Alert.
1: Oh, Space Alert.
3: I want to see Val in the dress. But that 7-speed dildo have y'all doing tricks, huh? You ain't put on a dress since you was 12.
4: I shoot. I'm an OG lesbian. We don't even use dildos.
5: Okay.
3: Damn.
5: No, wait. This not...
1: That's Val.
5: Okay, wear the dress.
4: You got it. The pictures is in there.
1: Let me see.
3: Lauren.
5: No, Val's an address or your wife?
1: No, Val's an address.
5: No.
3: Val, what do y'all use?
5: Look.
3: What do OGs use?
5: You got one photo on your Instagram. Since y'all don't use
4: the 7-speed. So go on my Facebook then. I don't really use Instagram. I'm old. My Facebook. Val,
3: I'm talking about Instagram. I'm talking
4: there.
3: About that scrap.
4: Oh, yeah. I'm OG. I don't use nothing, Charlamagne. I use the Lord's Prayer. That's about it.
3: Damn.
1: So, Valene, is on your Cash App, it's just a V, right? A blue V?
4: Yep.
1: All right, I just sent you something. All right? Congratulations. All right. Have a happy wedding and all that other good stuff.
5: Your wife looks...
1: You got it? Check your Cash App.
4: All right, bet. Oh, I saw a thing come up.
1: All right.
4: Bet. All right, I love you guys, and I'll call you back, man. Be easy, be safe.
1: All right, Val.
5: See you later.
1: And salute to Val. Val pulls up to everything that we do. She pulled up to my car show several times. I know she went to Jess's show, so salute to Val. Long time listener, we appreciate you, Val.
3: Now I'm thinking about it, and I believe Richard, but yesterday also was the first, too, now.
5: Yeah.
3: So you got to be careful. That's all I'm saying.
1: All thing with Richard is he just created it a month ago, which makes me kind of...
3: And he sounded very sincere.
1: He did sound sincere.
3: Believe him.
1: Anyway.
5: And when you asked the name, he knew the name right off the top.
3: That's true. Yeah. That's true.
1: Well, you know? Salute to Richard. But regardless, God rubbed you to do that.
3: No.
1: No.
3: That's not how that works. Okay. Sometimes you can give it to the wrong person and God be like, why did you do that? I did not tell you to do that. Okay.
1: Get it off your chest. 800-585-1051. We got the latest Lauren coming up?
5: We do. Yesterday, the news broke Rick Ross was arrested down in Miami Beach on domestic violence charges. But he's saying he's innocent and he just wants rigatoni pasta.
1: Mm-hmm.
5: So I've been talking to police down in Miami and we are going to get into all the exclusive details.
1: Does Miami only have one judge? That judge does everything.
5: Well,
1: she goes viral. I feel like she does everything.
5: You know,
1: she did the lady
5: counties.
1: On the cruise that we talked about yesterday. She does every time we talk about somebody in Miami. That lady's a judge.
5: I don't know. I doubt Miami just has one judge. Right. She just ended up there.
1: All right, we'll get to that next.
5: Yeah, we will.
1: It's the Breakfast Club. Good morning,
0: the Breakfast Club.
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Take it easy, baby. Middle of summer, I'm freezing, baby. 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Congratulations.

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12: So yesterday, guys, first of all, good morning.
13: Good morning.
12: Yesterday, news broke that Rick Ross was arrested in Miami Beach for domestic violence related charges. He has been accused of felony battery by strangulation and misdemeanor battery. He was taken into custody by the Miami Beach police. And this all happened after an ex-girlfriend. And we don't know particularly who... She's not named, but we have an idea of who we think it is. But an ex-girlfriend called police and told police that there was an alleged violent incident that went down on August 28th. Now, the incident happened August 28th, but she called police on September 29th. And she said that what happened was she was sleeping in the house that they were sharing at the time. She alleges that Rick Ross woke her up and was really, really upset. He was in like a rage. He was upset over a photo that was posted on social media that she was tagged in, and things got physical real quick. Now, she's alleging that Rick Ross like asked her about this photo and accused her of lying and dealing with another person, struck her in the face at some point, she alleges. And every time she denied certain things, she was struck again. She's alleging that she was struck in her chest. Also, she says that she was choked. She could not breathe. She was grabbed by her ponytail, slammed up against a wall. So the woman went to police. She testified that these things happened. She allegedly showed them photos, and from that, they were able to get an arrest warrant, which is why we saw Rick Ross. There was a booking photo that was released yesterday. Rick Ross in a Miami floral that everybody was like, well, this floral. But then after that, I found out yesterday, I was talking to the PIO down in Miami, that there was a search warrant that happened. A PIO. It's a public information officer. That's basically like a publicist for the police department. There's certain information that is public when arrest happened. So you can call the public information officer if you're a person of media to get clarification. So they told me that after Rick Ross voluntarily turned himself in, he's been very cooperative, that they obtained a search warrant of his house, because in her testimony, this ex-girlfriend says that there may be home video surveillance of the incident. Police do not know at this time and couldn't confirm whether there was actually something on the video that they got. But I was told that there was video, and it may be something that can show something toward the incident, but they can't confirm that. So, and Rick Ross was locked up at the time of that, that home search. He was not there in the house at the time, but he made sure that his staff coordinated with police to get whatever they wanted. They said that he was very, very cooperative, and the search was seamless. So, yeah, he bonded out yesterday, but not after talking to a judge. Let's take a listen to Rick Ross's attorney in court talking to Judge Mindy Glazer.
14: Mr. Roberts is a celebrity, and so I don't know.
15: So what does that mean?
14: I don't know to whatever degree Your Honor can, but I'd ask that his release be expedited. He's in a red jumpsuit, and for purposes of his safety, I don't know what Your Honor can do.
15: But. I don't know. Hi, Mr. Roberts. I have no idea who you are, except there's somebody here in the court who's going to be treated fairly, just like everybody else here.
12: That was not a good way for the attorney to approach that at all.
16: No, that was a good way for the attorney to approach it.
12: No.
16: Because she's saying that he's a high profile figure.
12: You say and that, then.
16: But then he said it was a safety issue.
12: Yeah,
16: so I need
12: but
16: to get my client out as soon as possible.
12: It was a
17: bond hearing, though. But the whole thing with a bond hearing, you're going to get out, but you're asking to the judge to say, hey, because of a celebrity to move something, the judges ain't going to do
12: the
17: that.
12: Bond was
16: I didn't think she was moving. I think she was trying to get him a bond, right?
17: He got a bond.
12: Yeah, it was $6,000. So it's like, let's move faster because he's a celebrity. And then he goes to the safety thing. I can understand the safety thing, but to throw celebrity in there first, and this is a... Even, because Rick Ross is maintaining his innocence. I get that. But, yeah, I don't think that was the right way to go.
16: I thought she was just trying to, trying to get him a bond.
17: He was getting a bond.
12: No,
17: wanted
12: it
17: was
12: there.
17: To happen faster because he's a celebrity.
12: Yeah. So he's going to go back to court for arraignment on October 22nd. But after this, Rick Ross did walk out of court, and there were cameras outside of the courtroom. Let's take a listen to Rick Ross being released from jail.
18: First and foremost, I need silence. First and foremost. I am totally innocent of these fabricated allegations made against me. I'll be in Dubai tomorrow, Paris Saturday, and I plan on having a bowl of rigatoni with heavy marinara Sunday. Mm. I repeat, rigatoni, heavy marinara.
19: Rick, are these charges?
18: Thank you all for your time.
19: Rick, give us one second.
18: Enjoy your day. Thank you.
19: They're not true. Thank you.
16: horrible situation for Rick Ross to be in. But all I thought to myself was, I need Rick Ross to do an audio cookbook. I've said this a million times already. Nobody makes food sound as delicious as Rick Ross. Okay? Because, boy, I want me some spicy rigatoni vodka from Carbones right now.
17: Yes, mm-hmm.
16: Last time I had that was at the IHOP Music Festival. That spicy rigatoni vodka.
12: Okay.
17: Ooh. I had some last night. Oh, my gosh. Amazing.
16: You probably went to go get it because you heard Ross say it.
17: I don't know.
16: You heard Ross say it and your stomach started growling.
17: Oh, my gosh.
16: Like,
17: that's spicy rigatoni. Oh, my gosh. Ooh. Suit the Carbone.
12: Well,
16: you had it from Carbone last night?
17: Yes, sir.
16: Oh, man. I might have to order some this weekend.
12: This weekend? Why are you cleaning your closet?
16: Because of Ross.
12: Bring it to the house.
16: I'm like, damn, you know what? Some spicy rigatoni would be hitting right now.
12: Yeah. Well, Rick Ross is worried about the rigatoni and all the places he's traveling to. They also released a music video yesterday while all this was happening. It's Rick Ross, Young Breed, DJ Nasty, Do It One Time, and Rick Ross was in his car letting the people know that that was happening as well. He is not worried about any of this, and let's take a listen.
0: It's the boat, biggest of all time. May I have silence? Okay. First and foremost, I am totally innocent with these fabricated allegations made against myself. Now, I have an amazing team, and that's such an amazing team, and I'm totally confident that these fabricated allegations will be laid to rest. Now, what my weekend look like, I will be in Dubai tomorrow night. I will be in Paris Saturday. When I get back Sunday, I want to sit down with a big plate of rigatoni, heavy marinara. I'm bigger than Justin Bieber, so I expect when the weather clears that the helicopter should be flying over my mansion. You agree with me?
3: 100%.
0: I feel like recording some music. The studio ready.
17: I know they raided his house to get video, but most people who have cameras in their crib.
12: Don't say raid, because raid makes it sound like when they came by water and by sea like they did with
17: him. Oh,
12: it wasn't like that. But they did have a warrant to search his house, and they went there and did that, yes.
17: But most people, you know, when you have cameras in your house, a lot of times the footage in those cameras leave after 7 days.
12: Yeah.
17: And if the event happened, what, 30 days ago?
12: Yep.
17: Yeah,
12: I did ask a lot of questions. What's on the video? What did you see? Is this actual evidence or is it just something being considered because she mentioned it? They couldn't give me those answers as of yet. I did also ask too, because there were photos posted by a young woman a week ago, Jasmine, who was the last person we've known Rick Ross to date, of something with her lip, like a busted lip. So I was wondering if the photos that were submitted showed anything on the chest and all the other things that were mentioned as well too. But no answers on that. But Envy, you have a point.
16: That helicopter did fly over that mansion.
12: It definitely did.
16: And he had his rum,
12: his hookah,
16: and his car wash sitting right on that counter. His car car cleaner sitting on that counter for promotion.
12: He had a hookah out there too.
16: Rick Ross is a promoting mother. Yeah,
12: them helicopter. I think him posting it, I feel like made the helicopters like rev up. Like
16: first and foremost, I need silence. I'm gonna start saying that to you. I've been looking for the words to say to you when you talk.
12: You say a lot of words.
16: First and foremost, I need silence.
12: You say a lot of words. That was the latest with Lauren LaRosa.
17: All right. Thank you, Lauren. 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Now, when we come back, we got front page news. Mimi will be joining us. It's The Breakfast Club. Good morning.
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1: Filled to Carbone's.
2: Extra marinara.
0: Yeah, he does. I'm telling you, nobody describes food better than Rick Ross.
1: I would definitely go to ZZ Club or Carbone if I was home. But I am going to North Carolina, Charlotte this weekend.
0: Oh, you got to go to Club No Knife.
1: I am definitely going to No Knife.
0: You got to go to the baby's restaurant, No Knife.
1: I'm going to No Knife. But since there's a homecoming out there, I know it's going to be ram-packed.
2: Oh, yeah.
1: So I'm going to have to call. Sorry, I ain't waiting in the line. I'm going to have to make a phone call.
2: We know you're bougie. You like skin.
1: Yeah, I got to go. But I got to try that velvet. What was that?
0: Red velvet waffle.
1: Red velvet waffle with red fried waffle. Chicken wings.
0: That banana pudding waffle looks
2: so
0: good,
2: hungry
0: too.
2: Now.
1: Oh my gosh. Anyway, good morning, everybody. Let's get in some front page news. Let's start with some quick sports and Thursday Night Football. The Browns beat the Steelers 27-24. Last night, the Aces beat the Fever 94-83. Asia Wilson had 36 points. Congratulations to the Aces.
0: Come on now. Best women's basketball player on the planet. Drop one of Clues Bombs for South Carolina's own Asia Wilson. Salute to the good sister Raven Johnson, too, of the Indiana Fever, man. They need to be playing Raven Johnson more. She got a lot of playing time last night. But if y'all had been doing that all season, y'all probably would have been in a better position and wouldn't have had to play the Aces first round, Fever.
1: Yeah, but and also salute to the Atlanta Braves. The Braves beat the Phillies last night 6-2. What's up, Mimi?
3: Good morning, guys. How y'all doing this morning?
1: Good.
3: Good morning. 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So we start this hour with new information in the Cornell sexual assault case involving seven former fraternity members. So the state of New York is now taking a fresh look at the case, with Governor Kathy Hochul putting Attorney General Letitia James in charge of the investigation now. This all stems from a former Cornell student says she was drugged and sexually assaulted by seven men at a fraternity house back in 2024. She says two of the men drugged her and then sent a message to the fraternity group offering access to her. No criminal charges were filed at the time, but the local DA says key information from the woman's interview with campus police, it never made it to his office. That includes telling investigators, quote, "I can say with 100% confidence I was raped." Now, the local DA says he never saw that statement. In an interview with MS Now, he explained why he said that information never made it to his office. Let's listen to that exchange.
4: I guess, respectfully, why should the people of your community have confidence in you to handle this investigation when you didn't even know such a critical statement from Jane Doe as it related to this investigation in its first stages?
5: We initially had to rely on the Cornell Police Department to be thorough and provide us the information that they did. And we reviewed that. It appeared to be comprehensive. It appeared to be very detailed and a full account of what happened. I can't explain why additional information did not make it to my office.
3: Yeah, so Governor Kathy Hochul says she no longer has confidence in the local DA's ability to handle this case, and putting AG Letitia James in charge will give her office the power to investigate the evidence and send that evidence to a grand jury if it warrants, and bring criminal charges if the evidence supports that. So, yes.
1: But that case I've been hearing, I feel like every day there's some new information, right? There's this new Snapchat. There's a new story. There's a new this. There's a new that. I just hope that the truth comes out, right? I hope if the girl did get raped and that's what happened, what she said, I hope she gets her peace and these gentlemen get arrested. But I just hope that the truth comes out. Because it's just, yeah, I'm hearing so many stories from different sides. Mm-hmm. And all of a sudden, this Snapchat came out. The next thing I see,
0: what
1: this
0: you mean,
1: text
0: this Snapchat? What are you talking about?
1: There's just so much information that's been coming out with this case.
3: Free open access. That was sent on Snapchat.
1: Yeah, it was like free vagina on floor two. Yeah, so some of those messages has leaked. It's just very sad, and I pray that the facts come out and justice is served. I hope. For sure.
3: We will continue watching that. And switching gears here, so if you are a TSA agent this morning, I really wonder how you feel about this next story. So TSA is now telling officers at airport security checkpoints that they can no longer sit while checking IDs and boarding passes. They'll now be expected to stand while doing it. So TSA says the changes will help officers stay alert and create a more professional experience for travelers. But the union that represents TSA workers is pushing back. They say that their officers spend so much time standing and walking around on hard floors. And the chairs, they're not about comfort. They're about just basic support for workers. The union says that making these changes without the input of the officers is, safety. And it's just basic decency to let people sit down and not have them standing for 8 hours on their feet if they don't have to.
0: Yeah, I don't see the reason for TSA workers to have to stand up when they're checking RIDs. Like, what's the point? Like, you know, I mean, those lines be long as hell sometimes. Like,
1: why would you make
0: them stand up like that?
1: Yeah, why would they have to stand up? They're not patting you down. They're just checking your IDs. And a lot of times, all you're doing is looking in the camera and they're clearing to see if you're good. Like, there's no reason to have them stand for 6-7 hours a shift.
0: And
1: like,
0: what about older TSA workers or TSA workers of size? Okay, they don't need to be on their feet.
6: You always take it there. Leave them people alone.
1: Yeah, you know what's crazy?
3: TSA workers have been through so much. Government shutdowns, not getting paid.
0: That's what
3: the least you can do is let them sit.
6: Thank you for bringing back the compassion, Mimi.
0: No, I'm with them. I don't see the reason. That makes no sense to me.
1: There's no reason to have them standing. And like you said, their feet will be hurting.
0: Because think about us. We're going through the line relatively fast, right?
1: Yes. Mm-hmm.
0: But think about how long they're just there.
6: But also the amount of people and the different personalities they encounter. It's a lot working in travel and having to deal with all of that. Like, sitting down is the least you can let them do when you got to deal with all those people, all those attitudes, everybody rushing, everybody want to be accommodated.
0: I don't see the point. But if you want
6: to keep them alert, why don't you, I think, because sometimes when I'm in the TSA lines, I hear them asking, like, when they can go on their breaks and stuff. Why don't they figure out a better behind-the-scenes system to rotate them out so that way people aren't exhausted by the people interaction?
0: But how are they not alert?
1: They're taking your ticket, scanning it, they're alert.
6: I would assume that it's like they feel like that you get mundane. Like, it's just like, okay, let me take it, boom, okay, go. Like, where they're just passing people through.
0: It's not like people sneaking by getting on the plane.
1: Yes. And then you got to go through another security. It is stupid. Yes. With everything going on in this world, that's what we're thinking about.
0: Alone, man.
3: Yeah, but you're right. We got so much happening. Not letting them sit down should be the least of our concerns right now.
0: Think about the TSA
3: really quickly before we go, guys. I just wanted to, you know, it's homecoming season. There are new rankings of HBCUs out in the country.
6: Go off, girl.
3: Say that again, Lauren.
6: Get to Del State. Go ahead.
3: Yeah, we're going to get to Del State. But I'm going to do the top five. So coming in at number five, y'all, North Carolina A&T, right? That's top five. Morehouse is number four. Tuskegee is number three. HU Howard is the second spot. And once again, for the 20th year in a row, Spelman has been ranked the number one HBCU in the country for 20 years straight. Envy, if you're wondering where Hampton lies, it ties for number six with FAMU.
0: Where's South Carolina State University?
6: We're Delaware State, you know.
1: Delaware State is number 40.
3: South Carolina, Char, I don't know. But Clapton University is number 10. That's in South Carolina.
0: Yes, Claflin.
3: Yep, Delaware is 16.
6: Well, we were on the Forbes HBCU ranking list. I think we were number 10 there. I like that one better.
1: Yeah, but...
3: Yeah, so Delaware was 16. It fell from 11 from last year. So, yeah. But that is the latest rankings for this year, according to U.S. News and World Report. So... There you have it. I need to see where South Carolina State is. I want to say was in the 20s.
6: Girl, it's far down.
0: All right.
3: You said lower down?
6: Yeah. All right,
0: now.
6: Del State.
0: We might be there soon.
6: We are. Del State is Del State. We were ranked number 10 top public HBCUs on Forbes ranking this year.
1: And I just want to let you know.
6: Inaugural 2026 list.
1: Before we continue on, just so you know. The HBCU that ranks amongst the return on investment, meaning the students that actually get great jobs and are able to pay off their loans. Number one is Hampton University. They have the highest.
3: I need the source of that.
1: I just sent you
6: that. That's from their Facebook auntie. I sent both of y'all that. Out of nowhere.
1: The HBCU
6: it was AI.
1: That gets the students the most amount of money and return on investment is Hampton University.
6: Cite your source.
1: All those lists mean nothing if you're not getting a good job and you're paying off these loans in 30 years.
6: It's all love. It's all family.
1: Thank you, Mimi.
6: HBCU family, homecoming season is here, y'all.
1: All right,
3: homecoming season is here. We ranking them. I don't know where you got that from. That was a screenshot, MV, but okay. I'll believe you.
1: I'll send it to you.
3: 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Thank you.
1: Yes, and the homecoming season start this weekend. So salute to all the HBCUs.
6: Yes.
1: I'm going to be at a lot of them this year. I know Hampton, Howard, Del State, Norfolk State, North Carolina A&T, South Carolina, What else? FAMU. We're going to be at a lot of them this year, so I can't wait to see you guys, all right? Now, when we come back...
0: Oh, hold on, too. Today is Friday, so you know we do the People's Donkey on Friday. So if you want to call up and give somebody the credit they deserve for being stupid, you can do that right now, 1-800-585-1051. Call up and give somebody the biggest hee-haw. But when we come back, who we got?
1: Paul Walter Hauser will be joining us. Of course, he's an actor. We're going to talk to him in a little bit, all right? It's The Breakfast Club. Good morning.
7: The Breakfast Club.
1: Let me get this straight. 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
1: Mike Will Made.
2: Yeah.

0: DJ Envy, Just Hilarious, Charlamagne Tha God. We are the Breakfast Club. We got a special guest in the building.
1: Yes, indeed.
0: We have Paul Walter Hauser. Welcome.
2: Hey.
0: How you feeling?
2: Spoiled, man. God is good. I'm just trying not to F it up. Yeah. Life is good.
1: How do you think you can F it up?
3: Trying not to F it up.
2: Can we curse?
0: Yes.
1: What's in your mouth?
2: Sash.
1: What is that?
0: What is that?
2: It's a nicotine pouch.
3: Oh.
2: It's for sober people who are still addicted to something.
1: Got you. So you have like an oral fixation, or are you just addicted to the actual nicotine?
2: Man, I don't need you telling people I got an oral fixation.
1: Damn.
2: Yeah. It's got a connotation, dog. I appreciate you not saying that.
1: You got to do what you got to do in Hollywood, Paul.
2: No, that was out of pocket. This was out of my pocket. I am 5 years sober next month.
0: Congratulations, brother.
2: Thanks, dude. I was just one of those people who, like, you give me pizza, I want 7 slices. You give me weed, I want to rip the bong 9 times.
3: Mm-hmm.
2: You give me alcohol, I want to, you know, go online shopping while drunk and then forget I bought concert tickets.
0: Damn.
2: I was, you know, that was me.
0: When did you get to the point where you knew you had to stop?
2: I was at a strip club in the French Quarter in NOLA by myself. I was just throwing money away and I was like thinking about suicide. I was drunk and high and lonely, and I said, this got too dark.
0: Mm.
2: And so,
0: but the strip is that bad that you just...
1: Man, shut the f***. What the hell is your problem?
2: You're like, I didn't know white people had issues.
1: You see what I'm saying? Like, the strippers? Right. Like, that's what the hell?
0: He said he was at the strip club. Man, it was that bad.
2: It was not fun. It was not like Make It Rain.
0: Gotcha.
2: Yeah, no, this was like Charlie Brown, The Rain Cloud Following.
0: Oh, damn.
2: Yeah.
0: And you did it.
1: How did you get out of that place?
2: I pivoted. I just like made some life choices. I stopped watching porn, and I stopped drinking July of 2021. And then like 3 months later, I was in one of these, you know, meetings or whatever with all the dudes. And I was like, I've been lying to y'all. I've been getting high. I'm still high. Like, I've been high in meetings. And I cried and broke down. And I was like, I'm going to start my day count over. I'm going to start over. I'm getting rid of weed. And so October 26th was my first day, like, clean of all the things.
0: Congratulations.
2: And I still got, we all got issues and drunk and problems. But, like, at least I can deal with them without having those million crutches, which is what it was for me.
3: Yeah.
2: And I don't vilify weed or alcohol. I think if you can handle it, like, dude, follow your bliss and enjoy Coachella.
3: Mm-hmm.
2: But I couldn't do it.
0: Yeah, I commend you, because even being that honest to talk about it is difficult, because a lot of people won't even be honest to talk about it.
2: Men got to be more vulnerable. Men, you know, the fruits of the spirit in the Bible are love, joy, peace, patience, kindness, goodness, faithfulness, gentleness, and self-control. And gentleness is something that dudes just are not on yet.
1: We're not even gentle with ourselves the way that we're supposed to be.
2: Like, mm-hmm.
1: You know, like,
2: yourself grace.
1: Give yourself grace. Like, we're too hard on ourselves.
2: Mm-hmm.
1: I think so.
2: Absolutely true. Yeah, I did this talk show. It's called the Boy Talk Talk Show. Mm-hmm. We got Blake Griffin, Becky Lynch, Teddy Swims, mm-hmm. Rob Roush, who won Traitors. We got all these amazing guests for the first 8 episodes are dropping. But it's kind of shining a light on toxic masculinity. And one of the things with toxic masculinity is, like, dudes not feeling it's like when a dude hugs another dude and they feel they got to pat their back or say no homo. It's like, dude, y'all need to chill out, bro. Nobody thinks you're trying to unzip my pants because we hugged or because you told me your feelings. Like, calm down.
3: And this room is total opposite of that.
2: Oh, good.
3: Like, no, y'all always think that y'all is trying to rear end each other. Like, that's just what it is. You come up behind him.
1: She's trying to say that we're okay being gay.
3: And...
2: I do a thing in every episode where each male co-host, I always grab their inner thigh when I agree with them. Like, yeah, man. Like, just to make them feel uncomfortable.
0: That's a little too far.
2: Just to make them feel uncomfortable. It's so funny, though. It gets the best reaction.
0: That might be a little too far.
2: I don't know that I did.
0: But if you didn't tell him you just grabbed his thigh, oh, my God. I wish you would have did it.
2: I
0: wish you would have did it.
2: No, I want to be brought back. I want to come back. I want y'all to have me again.
3: Oh, he would love you. He would invite you.
2: But Chuck Liddell, the UFC fighter, I don't know that I touched his thigh, but I think at one point we like high five and I interlink my fingers with him like a marital couple.
1: Yeah.
2: But just making people uncomfortable, that kind of between two ferns thing with Zach Galifianakis, I love that stuff.
1: Me too. Yeah. I like a good, just put a little good joke, just place
2: hysterical,
1: just nice in there somewhere in the conversation.
2: That's me, man. I'm the same guy you know, quoting the book of Ephesians, but also making 40 jokes a day.
0: Yes. Mm. Now, no, we go far. Like, you know, the turnstile when you leave the glass doors. I'll jump in it behind them. It'll be the same one going around.
2: I do that
0: around.
2: All the time, dude. Yeah. Just goofing, man.
3: I do that all the time.
2: Just goofing, bro.
1: No.
2: I love elevators, man. I'm always trying to make people uncomfortable in an elevator.
3: Jeez.
2: I'll just be like, how's everybody doing today? Everybody, I'm just doing a wellness check. How are you? Like, I'll make them look up from their phones. I love stuff like that.
1: I know there's a lot of married men who are completely faithful to their wives, right? Like we are. They end up flirting with each other. It's just a primal instinct. They got to flirt with somebody.
2: So you know, it's just, it's fun. It's funny. But yeah, no, I think, and once again, a lot of people get really pissed off. They're like, what are you talking about? Toxic masculinity. Men are supposed to, it's like, dude, femininity, masculinity, these are good things. I'm putting an adjective on it because I'm calling out the nature with which it becomes wayward or perverse. These dudes like Patrick Bet-David who are like, money is the greatest thing in the world. Mm-hmm. Dudes like Andrew Tate, like, it's like you're sending messaging out to young men to tell them that if you're an entrepreneur at 19 and you have a bunch of followers, mm-hmm. and you're putting videos out of you at a nightclub, you're cool. It's mm-hmm. like, it's not cool, bro. Mm-hmm. You might think it's cool, but that's perception. Reality is you are probably very scared. And you are probably very, very insecure.
1: Mm-hmm. I agree with you, but mm-hmm. you avoided the question. Do you think married men who are faithful flirt with other men just because you flirt with men?
2: I flirt with everybody. Gotcha.
1: No,
2: maybe
1: can't
2: not children, but yeah, not on that. Not on that. Yeah.
1: I saw you. You wore the coordinates to Jeffrey Epstein's old ranch.
2: Zorro Ranch.
1: To the Resident Evil premiere. Why? Why?
2: I'm just trying to stir the pot, bro. my heroes are people like Kendrick Lamar and Cat Williams. I like truth tellers.
1: Mm-hmm. Okay.
2: Mm-hmm. Yeah. I'm not saying they're perfect. Cat's on some other sometimes where mm-hmm. I'm not sure I fully buy the narrative. I like pointing out like, hey, give this a Google search. Do your own research, as they say. I heard a church bought that Zorro Ranch.
1: Really?
2: Yeah, that's sketchy, bro. Like,
1: a Catholic church?
0: Shut up, man.
2: Don't even have to be Catholic. Let's call it what it is. Damn. Some people are doing some awful things mm-hmm. in the name of Jesus, mm-hmm. and they're going to get it the worst when the game is over, bro.
1: No, mm. you're right. You're absolutely right.
2: They're going to get it the worst.
1: We had that conversation the other day because we were talking about, you know, our guy D1 was up here, and he was saying how, like, he was talking about rappers, and they promote, like, negative things in their music. Mm-hmm. Like, he feels like, you know, those are the ones that are probably in line for hell first. But then, you know, Lauren LaRosa was like, well, what about the pastors who are preaching
2: yeah,
1: the word
2: what
1: of
2: up?
1: God all the time, but they're what not up? Living like
0: living
1: that.
0: Living that life, yeah.
2: Absolutely. And, you know, gotta be, dude, God's love and grace is abundant, bro. Mm-hmm. Like, you don't have to be perfect. But I think there's a difference between evil people and sinners. I think we're all sinners. But I think there's some evil people who are just strategically hurting yeah. people their yes. entire lives.
1: I completely agree with that. I never thought about that. There's a difference between evil and, like, and we all sin, right? We all
2: yeah.
1: fall short, mm-hmm. but then there's this
2: people
1: who are
2: I'm
1: committed to evil.
2: I'm a free man surrounded by slave masons, bro. I'm okay being way less famous and way less powerful if I don't got those chains on me.
0: We got more with actor Paul Walter Hauser when we come back. It's The Breakfast Club. Good morning.

0: DJ Envy, Just Hilarious, Charlamagne Tha God. We are The Breakfast Club. Lauren LaRose is here as well. We're still kicking it with actor Paul Walter Hauser. Charlamagne?
1: You said you're happy you're having way less money and being way less famous. Paul, you have an Emmy.
2: Mm-hmm.
1: You have a Golden Globe.
2: Got a hot.
1: You've been in Marvel movies.
2: Jesus Loving Wife and Three Dope Kids.
1: You're in Resident Evil.
0: Like the way Paul says it, yeah.
1: You're doing very, very, very well. Some may say you're in the Illuminati.
2: Illuminati. That's a cute word. Freemasons run the world. That's what's going on. And your votes don't count. And your opinion is cute. That's why you gotta get down with God, and you gotta have community, and you gotta take care of each other.
1: Because
2: the world is one big puppetry thing, and they're trying to distract you.
1: You don't think votes count even after what we've seen right now?
2: I don't think so.
1: You think
2: I'm still riding for people. Like I'm still making fun of Ken Paxton on the Today Show earlier, and giving love to James Tallarico. Like I'll still like vote and ride for people, but I think there's a ceiling. It is constructed so that there are boundaries and a ceiling with how much change can actually be made.
1: Yeah, you think everything that's happening right now is by design?
2: To some degree, not everything. And you know, we can kind of decode or break the matrix a little bit with how we roll. And we've seen that with, you know, MLK. We've seen that with hashtag Me Too. Like there have been things where like we saw actual change and it was like, hell yeah. Mm-hmm. So I don't mean to say that you are not powerful. You watching, like you are, you're more powerful than you know, but just know the game you're playing. The game is rigged, but the God is real.
0: Absolutely. Mm-hmm. I was asking, what got you into wrestling? Why'd you jump back into wrestling?
2: I love wrestling. I just never fell out of love with it. I think it's so fun.
0: What did your wife say when you said,
2: she's
0: want to wrestle?
2: Not a fan.
0: I'm sure.
2: Not a fan. And I'm limping around. I had an easy match like 4 days ago in Charleston, South Carolina. Simple match, but for real?
1: I was born in Charleston.
2: Yeah, it was nice. I really liked it the short time I was there, and I had a match and against this guy. He's part of like the male cheer squad for the Savannah Bananas. Y'all know about that?
0: Yes.
2: Speaking of things that would make some tight dude be like, no homo, Savannah Bananas. But this guy, Cody Fluffman, had a great like 5 minute match with him, and I can barely walk. I don't know what happened to my hip. I think it's the gluteus medius, the muscle from the top of your ass to the side of your thigh. I can barely walk without taking 1,200 milligrams of Advil.
3: Damn.
1: Why? What do you do to your ass?
2: Nothing. It was nothing happened, man.
0: What's wrong with you, man?
2: As Cat Williams said, I got a virgin boo. I'm good.
1: Okay.
2: I'm good.
1: Okay. Yeah. So is it the adrenaline rush? Is that what wrestling gives you that acting doesn't? Just the
2: adrenaline rush and just instant gratification. You know, I did stand-up comedy for a number of years. And there's something great about getting that immediate response. Same with cooking, though, too. It's like people are eating that thing once it's cooled off.
0: Right.
2: And there's something nice to that.
0: Yeah. Paul has to go there. They've been hitting me like crazy.
1: Oh, really? Oh, damn.
2: Well, no, I got a couple more minutes.
0: Oh, perfect.
1: And you're playing Mick Foley, I saw, in a limited series?
2: Yeah, I'm attached to play Mick Foley in a limited series about the life of that wrestler and what he went through between WCW and WWE, trying to find his way and find his voice. And he ended up going to Japan having these crazy, like, death matches, they're called, with C4 explosives and barbed wire and stuff. Him and this dude, Terry Funk, just beat the shit out of each other. And so we're telling that story, and we're just trying to assemble the team to pitch it now.
1: I was going to say, man, you know, playing that character could probably take you to a dark place, but I feel like you've already kind of been there.
2: Yeah. I played a serial killer for an Apple show. That was darkest.
1: I'm not talking about the character you played.
2: Oh, me? Yeah. No. Straight up. Yeah. I was in a dark place when I shot that. Yeah. Yeah. Lately, I've been in a much lighter place. It's a nice place to be.
1: What does your wife understand about you that Hollywood never will?
2: Wow. That's a really good question. I wish I had like an immediate, like good answer for a question that thoughtful. I think my wife understands what a teddy bear I am. Some people, you know, like to dude's point, what was the dude, Deontay, who was on before
1: Deontay
2: me?
1: Guy, yeah.
2: Yeah, he seemed like a cool guy. If I say something about the Palestinian conflict, or I say something about, like, I have a Letterboxd account where I review movies I've seen and stuff, and it got way too much attention because I didn't give 5 stars out of 5 stars to some of my own movies. But, like, I'm always telling the truth. Like, y'all can get mad, and people do. But at the end of the day, I am a teddy bear, and I'm telling the truth. And I think my wife knows that. Mm-hmm. Whereas I think public perception can get very caught up. Kind of the sin of not being congruent with someone else's mindset. Everybody mm-hmm. goes crazy.
1: I mean, you seem very comfortable being the guy who stirs up. Is that courage, or you just sometimes enjoy the fight?
2: Well, Kat said, too, he's like, I stirred up the hornet's nest or bee's nest. And then he was like, I got stung enough times that I backed off. So, like, I haven't been stung yet, but I'm sure when I do, maybe I'll get a little quieter. But at the end of the day, I don't fear men. I don't fear tech companies. I fear God.
1: That's right.
2: And so I don't want to be a whistleblower because whistleblowers get killed. But I want to be a truth teller and love people. I got God, so I don't need to worry about somebody taking me out or trying to take me off a platform. I got God, dude. Wait, I'm good.
0: Did you always feel like that, or when you were dealing with sobriety,
2: more of that. Yeah.
0: Put you in a different light.
2: Because before that, it was like, oh, I got to talk to Brad Pitt at the BAFTA tea party. It's like, dude, what you learn is, like, the people that ride with you, you have your crew, and everything else is just noise, basically. But, you know, we chase and real currency is a chosen pace. When you choose, how you are going to walk and live, and you believe God's got you, you don't have to run after stuff.
3: That's right.
2: Yeah. All the good stuff in my life, from my wife to some of my really cool roles I've gotten to do, it all fell into the lap. They give actors too much credit, man. We are just recipients of grace and gifts a lot of times, where I'll just wake up on a Monday and my business manager is like, you got to make some money. And then a week later on a Tuesday, I got an offer in my email from somebody I respect. And it's like, oh, that's amazing. Sick.
1: Well, this is my last question. What's something about Hollywood you understand now that would have disappointed you when you were trying to get in?
2: Something I understand now about Hollywood that would have disappointed me when I got into it would be it's never enough. You can win the Emmy, you still want the Oscar. You can make $1 million, you still want $3 million. All that stuff, that never goes away. But at the end of the day, I'm starting to make peace with the idea that, like, it's okay that I'm not Michael B. Jordan. It's okay that I'm not Austin Butler. I may never be the dude, you know, on the poster or whatever. But that's not my calling. My calling is to love people, to take care of my family, and to entertain you and try to treat you well. So at the end of the day, that has to take precedence, which I'm trying to get there.
1: It's crazy.
3: I love that.
1: It's crazy because you're so successful.
2: Thanks, man. Yeah, I also just want to do a good job. I want to be the guy, like, there's certain actors and actresses, like, I'm trying to think of names, like Peter Sarsgaard, who's a New Yorker, I think. He's not the most famous dude in the world. He's not making the most money, but he's always good. Every time you see him, it's like, thank God this dude showed up. Mm-hmm. And I just want to be that guy at the end of the day.
3: Yeah.
0: Well, we appreciate you for joining us this morning.
3: Absolutely.
2: Thank you.
0: So sad that you got to leave so early. You got to come back if you're in town.
2: This is a treat, man. I've been watching y'all for a long time, and like being sharing space with you is not lost on me. Thank you.
0: No, thank you.
2: Appreciate y'all.
0: Congratulations on all your success. It's Paul Walter Hauser. It's The Breakfast Club. Good morning.
2: Where's the breakfast?
4: Yeah. Ice.

Just yet. Yeah. 40 was such a bang. All of my ops, they diss. Please don't put me to the test. They trying to get back on the net. I'm trying to get back in the flesh. Yeah.

0: Yes, it's the world's most dangerous morning show, The Breakfast Club. DJ Envy, Jess Hilarious, Charlamagne Tha God. Jess is out today, but Lauren LaRosa is in, and it's time for the latest with Lauren LaRosa.
1: Lauren becoming a straight fan.
2: Tell her! Made it!
3: She gets them from somebody that knows somebody.
0: She gets the details.
4: I'm the homegirl that knows a little bit about everything and everybody.
0: She be having the latest on you.
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0: Top Dog Law.
4: Hi, y'all. So let's get into this Halle Berry story. This story was everywhere yesterday. Halle Berry's ex, Oliver Martinez, was granted a temporary restraining order against her after he alleged that she was abusing their 12-year-old son that they share. So he alleged that Halle Berry physically abused their son. I'm not sure if I'm saying his name correctly, Maceo. Now, the allegations are that Halle Berry jumped on the baby boy. She put her hands around his neck and choked him last Saturday. Now, her ex is claiming that their son called him and claimed that Halle had physically attacked him and put him in a chokehold. He says that it's not an isolated incident and there have been previous attacks, is what he calls them. He also continues on and says that Halle has threatened to have him deported to France and asks their son, what was their son going to do as a black man to protect him? To protect her from being robbed by Oliver, who was his dad.
0: Her son black?
4: He's mixed.
3: It's mixed.
4: Halle's black. The dad is
0: African-American.
4: Yes. So she basically asked the son, what you going to do when and if your daddy try to rob me? And then the son alleges that she called his dad a white B word.
3: Bitch ass.
4: A white bitch. Yes.
3: Damn.
4: Now this filing.
0: White bigot would have hit harder. Call your daddy a bigot.
3: That's crazy.
4: The filing also mentions that there was one time when the 12-year-old son was home with Halle Berry and her man Van Hunt, and they were playing the VR video game with like the goggles in his bedroom, and he says that Halle Berry walked in and she was upset, and she said that he looked stupid and looked like an idiot allegedly for playing the game. Then the situation escalated from there when. The situation escalated from there because her ex-boyfriend claims that Halle then jumped on their 12-year-old son and started physically fighting him. And he says that she grabbed him by the neck and started choking him and was shouting, well, who's dominant now? So, yeah, this order that they have makes it where she's going to be able to see their son. But it has to be like arranged visitation until they go to court on October 16th.
3: Let me tell you, right? And I don't know what happened, but it sounds like to me the 12-year-old was feeling himself. And a black mom did what a black mom does. My mom has done it to me. My grandmother has done it to me. I seen Gia yoke up Logan.
0: One difference. Black mom did it to a... Well, you're not black either.
3: I am black.
0: I'm about to say black mom did it to a black child. But a black mom doing that to a white child is never going to play well in America.
3: No. But that's still her son. And sometimes, a 12-year-old get a little froggy feeling himself. And sometimes your mother got to put some hands on you to straighten you out.
0: Yeah, I was born...
3: I seen Gia do it to Logan. My mama did it to me. My grandmother did it to me. Yeah. And I don't even know how my grandmother had that much strength.
0: Yeah, I was born in 1978. And I'll be the first to tell you that my mother would be in the news.
3: Yes. Right. Mary... Ellen grabbed my ass right up. That's grandma. And had no problem doing it. And said, go tell your father I did it.
4: Your grandmother's name is Mary Ellen?
3: Mary Ellen.
4: My grandmother's real name, she changed it, but it was Mary Alice.
3: And then Mary Ellen.
4: Yeah, wow. Okay. Well, there's also some text messages that were included in his documents. And one of them is pretty disturbing because the ex, or her child's father, texts Halle Berry and he's like, look, he just asked me to come and pick him up right now. Are you okay with that? She says, no, I'm not okay with it. He wants to fight his mother. ? What kind of kids are we raising? As a father, ask him what kind of kid is he? I'm his mother. And then the child's father responds, well, I don't know what's happening here. What I know is that you fight with him way too much. Then it gets a little crazy. And it says that he's asking her if he wants to keep their son at her place. Even if he doesn't want to stay. And she's like, yo, this is wrong. I'm his mother. He has no respect for me. This should not be okay with you as his father. This should be a problem.
0: If they lived together, she would have said, wait until your daddy get home.
4: Do you say that about non-black dads? I mean, I haven't experienced that either way. But
0: yeah, you know what? You're right.
3: I don't know.
0: Ain't that in the field.
4: Okay.
0: We're going to be playing the VR game together.
4: That was my problem now. That's why my mom had to put me out.
3: Playing the VR game. When he comes over, we're going to be playing together, yeah.
4: That's why my mom had to put me out.
0: F-U-N-Chen!
4: Yeah, well, we'll be following this case because Halle Berry is pushing back on this and claiming that this is insanity, that this is going way too far. So we'll be following and keeping
3: That's a good question. That's a good study. Why are more white parents more lenient than black parents when it comes to that? Because a black person.
0: I don't
3: person
0: know if they are. We don't know. I've never been raised by a white parent.
3: No, but when I'm out and about, the way sometimes I hear white kids talk to their parents are like crazy. Like,
0: that's crazy.
3: Like, I'll be at the game. I'll be at the soccer game. F you, mom. Shut up, mom. I'll be like, whoa.
0: Yeah. You know what's okay? I think about all the times that I got popped in public. Like, got backhanded in public, beat in public. Like, back then, our era, it was completely different. You was raised in the 80s, 90s. It was completely different.
4: I got beatings, but I feel like my mom didn't beat us enough, to be honest with y'all. Now that I hear from other people and what y'all went through.
0: Oh, no, I got way too many
4: especially what? I think...
0: And then think about the psychological torture when your parents tell you to go pick a switch.
4: I never had to go pick a switch.
0: Go outside and look at the tree and pick something that's suitable to whip your ass.
4: No. Because
0: if you didn't come back with the proper switch, then they was going to go get it.
3: You know
4: what gets crazy when you crying hard and she's like, keep crying, I'm going to give you something to cry about.
0: I'm already crying.
3: I hate that. I'm going to give you something to cry about.
0: You already gave me something to cry about.
3: I don't want to cry. Yeah. You trying to hold it in?
4: If she really would give you something else to cry about, yo. All right, hey, wow.
0: I do. Sometimes I remember being young, wishing, why can't I just get grounded like white kids?
4: Why can't I just go to my room? She coming after me. She coming in that room. All right, y'all. Real quick before we get out of here.
3: One last thing. You ever slammed the door on your parents?
4: Oh, I have.
3: Oh, my goodness.
4: Yeah, I have.
3: You slammed the door. My goodness.
4: I'm telling you, my mom had to put me out. My mom put me out. When I was younger,
3: you deserved
4: it. No, I did. I'm telling you, I deserve to be beat a little bit more.
3: I slammed the door one time by accident.
0: You don't close no door in my mama trailer.
4: Oh, my mom took the door off the hinges before. I locked it. She took my door off. I didn't have a door for like 3 months.
3: That's what I would do. Yeah, that's something I would do. I would definitely take the door off the hinges. I would take the lights out, the light bulb. If they didn't turn off the lights, I'd take all the light bulbs out.
0: Oh, yeah. Y'all ain't get beat enough then.
4: Yeah.
0: You ain't never get beat with an extension cord and then they make you go take a bath. You wouldn't try no stupid stuff
4: what?
0: Like that.
3: That is abuse, sir. That
4: is abuse. Crazy.
3: That is abuse.
0: It was called being raised in the 1900s.
3: That is abuse.
0: All right.
3: That reminds me of Penny from Good Times. Like, you got abused.
0: I tell my 11-year-old that all the time. You lucky you wasn't born in the 90s. If you was raised in the 1900s,
4: Boy, I oughta.
3: All right. That's brought to you by?
4: That's brought to you by Top Dog Law. 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
3: All right. Now, Charlamagne, donkey today. What you doing with that donkey?
0: Friday. What you say?
4: What you doing with that donkey?
0: It's Friday, so it's the people's donkey. 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It's the world's most dangerous morning show, The Breakfast Club.
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2: Donkey of the day for Friday, October 2nd is the People's Donkey. 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Good morning. Who's this?
3: Yo, DJ Walk.
2: What's up, sir? How are you?
3: Yo, man. I'm good, fam. Yo, I've been an avid listener to you guys, like, since I was back in Delaware a couple years, like, way back in 2013, 14. But look, here's the thing, fam. DJ Envy, you gotta come to the front of the congregation, bro.
4: But I do.
3: You gotta get this heat haul because you can't be saying get your ass up against like Kirk Franklin, dog. Like, come on, man.
4: I said wake your ass up, but I mean Kirk Franklin, it's a gospel, it's a good song, but I still say wake
3: it
4: your
3: is,
4: ass
3: man,
4: up.
3: But
4: I
3: you can't say get your ass up, man.
4: I
3: come
4: said
3: on,
4: wake your
3: come
4: ass
3: on,
4: up.
3: Babe. Come on, man. Don't give me none of that beige rage. But then second of all, I got another heat haul for y'all. Where is the Goon Tunes, man? Y'all got to do it once a year.
2: We ain't did Goon Tunes in years.
5: What's that?
3: Goon I know. Tunes. Come on, man. We got to do it one time for the new listeners.
2: We used
3: man.
2: To sing the Friday song. We used to sing Katy Perry Last Friday Night and Rebecca Black Friday. I was thinking about that the other day, though. If we were to do
3: come
2: Goon
3: on,
2: Tunes man. Now, I would change come it. On, I would change it. You know what song it would be?
3: What'd it be?
2: Dolly Parton, 9 to 5. For all the working class
3: right, run
2: people.
3: That. Run that today, man. Just give them something, man. Give them something, man. Let these folks know what it is, yo.
2: I might.
3: This is old school Breakfast Club right here.
2: Okay. We appreciate that, brother.
3: All right, man. Shout out. Y'all keep doing your thing.
2: Yes, sir.
4: All right,
2: peace. Good morning. Who's this?
6: Good day. How are you?
2: Peace. How are you?
6: I'm blessed.
2: Who you want to get the biggest ER to?
6: I'm giving the donkey to all of these parents who's not teaching their kids proper hygiene and sending them to school stink.
2: Dang.
6: Teach them how to wash their unarmed. They unarmed stink. Teach them how to brush their teeth and take them to the dentist. They brush stink. Furthermore, the parents with special needs kids that sending their kids to school unkempt, you get all the donkeys, okay? Because why your child got the whole dingleberry forest in his donkey?
2: Damn. God damn. Now, listen, are we factoring in poverty in this situation? A lot of people...
6: That don't mean nothing because I've boiled water to take a hot shower before. So I don't want to hear none of that.
2: Okay. Where you calling from?
6: South Carolina.
2: I heard you. I can hear the Geechee in your voice. You calling from the Low
6: exactly.
2: Country. What part of the Low Country?
6: Goose Creek.
2: Okay, salute to the 843.
4: They got boonkies in Goose Creek?
2: Boy, shut up. We invented boonkies. Wait, okay, what are you talking about? Hell is he talking about? What school you teach
6: that
2: at?
6: Part.
2: What school you teach at?
6: You know what? I don't want to go into all of that because I talk about these churn.
2: Yeah, I understand. So, I understand.
6: Just make sure you make sure your churn is washed up and it got on deodorant and you're taking them to the dentist and make sure your child get a proper haircut and you brush in the hair because the frosted flakes up top ain't good either.
2: I will say, though, that is true, man. You know, growing up in South Carolina, even if we didn't have much money, boy, you still had to be clean. You can't be stink. Now you can't embarrass your parents and go nowhere
6: you
2: stink.
6: North Charleston High was a whole fashion show.
2: You see what I'm saying? Walking in that school smelling like nanny.
6: No bueno.
2: have a good day.
4: Time to clean their boonkies.
6: True. That part.
2: Have a good day. Good morning. Who's this?
7: Hi, this is Felicia.
2: Hey, who you want to give the biggest hee-haw to?
7: I want to give the biggest hee-haw to these politicians because they all acting up.
2: Which ones? Federal politicians, local level, who?
7: Well, I can't trust none of them. So who do you vote for? They're all talking about stuff that they're not coming through with their promises. They're promising stuff. They're just not doing what they say they're doing. So how do you trust them?
2: Well, this is what I would tell people going into the midterms. You know, I would go out there and treat it like business. And what I'm looking for in my business is I want to vote for somebody who is talking about affordability. I want to vote for somebody who's talking about protecting democracy. And I want to vote for somebody who's talking about keeping us safe. That's it. It's really simple for me.
7: Like, okay. That makes sense.
2: That makes sense. Yeah,
7: they make all these promises. I've heard it through the years. You know, that's probably why a lot of people don't vote. I know that's why my son doesn't vote.
2: Yeah.
7: Because it's like they say all these things. You go in, you vote. You do what you're supposed to, but then at the end of the day, once they get there, nothing happens.
2: Well, so things do happen. I mean, I think we're realizing right now how much elections have consequences, right? Like, you know, you think things can't get worse, but they absolutely can. So I know that, you know, you don't want to vote for somebody that's going to keep the status quo But right now, I'll take that status quo over authoritarianism.
7: I agree. That's true. I mean, I grew up in partly in Jamaica. And, in Jamaica, they're very corrupt. My parents took me away from in the 80s. It seems like that's what's happening here.
2: Oh, not seems. The levels of corruption from the Trump administration are unheard of right now. So, like I said, man, you know, you don't have to fall in love with none of these elected officials, but just listen to what they're talking about. The ones that are talking about affordability, the ones that are talking about protecting democracy, keeping us safe, that's who I'm voting for.
7: But then mental illness is on the rise.
2: That is very true. But to me, that's all part of, you know, the financial conversation. Like, who is going to make sure we have resources going to our communities, like for things like mental health?
7: Yeah, I mean, I created an app. I talked to you about it the other day.
2: Yep.
7: I don't know. I mean, right now I'm doing volunteer work in this place that is a tiny community for the homeless people. And to qualify, you just have to be on the streets for more than a year here in Austin, Texas, and have some kind of disability. And you get a free house for life.
2: Damn.
7: Yeah.
2: What kind of disability? I can just start limping?
7: Any kind of disability.
2: Whatever.
7: As long as you're getting a check, you get a free tiny home and they build it for you. I know I'm giving them,
2: tiny home. You said house now. Now you're saying tiny home. Okay, but I get what you're saying.
7: Right, but it's a home for these people that are on the street.
2: That is true. Where is that? Where is this at?
7: This is in Austin, Texas.
2: Austin, Texas. I'm looking that up right now.
7: Yeah, I mean.
2: Tiny home.
4: Hold on, okay?
2: Now, it says in Austin, there's no completely free tiny home program for people with disabilities, but they do have low cost and subsidized options that exist for individuals who are chronically homeless. Mm. Good morning. Who's this?
5: Hey, what's up, man? It's Hassan.
2: Hassan, who you want to get a bigger C-Hall to, sir?
5: You.
2: What'd I do?
5: All right, so y'all had a topic about Diddy when y'all was talking about him getting caught with contraband and stuff like that, and you kept saying, oh, this is going to affect his appeal. This is going to affect his appeal. And I'm sitting there, I'm like, man, I wish I could call in and tell him that he's wrong for saying that, because it won't affect his appeal. He in a federal prison.
2: Yeah.
5: So the judge is ruling on what happened in his trial, not what's happening inside of the prison. The judge is ruling on if anything that happened in his trial, it will cause him to have a new trial. She don't care, or he don't care about if Diddy got Hennessy or caught with a cell phone in jail. So that won't affect his appeal at all.
2: I wanted to call in on
5: get it off your chest.
2: I'm glad that you believe in the judicial system in that way. But if you think that...
5: that I believe in the judicial system that way. I'm just saying, I know, I've been through it. So I'm just saying, like, the judge is ruling on what happened in the trial. The judge, they can't rule on what's going on inside the judge. Now, all right, let me give you a scenario.
2: Uh-huh.
5: If Diddy was going up, if he was going up for parole from the to be released,
2: yep,
5: that can affect him being released from the prison. Like his release date, you know what I'm saying? But the appeal has nothing to do with what's going on inside of the prison. The appeal has to do with what happened in his trial.
2: I'm not saying you're wrong, but I think the better conversation is it shouldn't have anything to do with his appeal. But trust me, it will. You know what I'm saying? Like,
5: I hear what you're saying, right?
2: Yeah.
5: But I'm just telling you, I've been through it. I know it. You know what I'm saying? Like, that's not going to affect his appeal, brother. Trust me. I know.
2: I don't trust the judicial system to do the right thing, but I hear you.
5: All right now.
2: Yes, sir. All right now. God damn. How you turn? What? That's the people's donkey. We do that every Friday. 1-800-585-1051. You can call up and give somebody the credit they deserve for being stupid. Now, when we come back, who we got?
4: Arian Simone will be joining us from the Fearless Fund. We're going to talk to her next. She has a new book that comes out October 6th.
2: Yeah, it's called Fearless Freedom.
4: And we're going to talk to him in a little bit. It's The Breakfast Club. Good morning.
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34: Don't invite me to karaoke. I'm going to make it weird. Someone's going to try to sing Leave, Get Out or Too Little, Too Late or Baby, It's You.
33: Oh, no.
34: And I'm going to

0: fund built by women of color for women of color. Mm-hmm. We raised
1: the anti-DEI movement.
0: Millions and millions of dollars. Mm-hmm. And yes, we were hit with a federal lawsuit. So that's why I was here. And I did not know we were the beginning of this anti-DEI movement. Mm-hmm. When things started off, I thought we were like a isolated situation. And then mm-hmm. it was court case after court case after court case being filed.
1: Mm-hmm. Mm-hmm. And now you're telling your story. You have a new book called Fearless Freedom.
0: Yes.
1: What did you learn from the Fearless Fund lawsuit that actually, I guess, scared you?
0: One thing I learned that I do talk about in the book, that when you're going through a storm, that you only have time to talk to people who can solve your problem.
1: Ooh, mm-hmm. Man.
0: Yes.
1: I don't need to do that in the storm. I do that in the sunshine. I can't help you solve no problem.
0: Seriously, because you'll allow distractions to mm-hmm. interrupt your result.
2: Mm-hmm.
0: So I definitely learned that. I learned that elections are extremely consequential.
1: That's right.
0: I went through a federal court case, and literally every judge that ruled against us was a Trump-appointed judge.
2: Mm.
0: Every Obama, every Clinton-appointed judge ruled in our favor. I said, can y'all give me a Bush-appointed judge? Like, what is this?
1: Mm, wow.
0: But the last administration, prior to the Biden administration, they put in like 200 and something federal judges, and that's what the result of that was. I was living in a Biden administration, but dealing with the consequences and actions that took place in the Trump administration.
1: Wow. Wow. Mm. Was that part of the reason you decided to go to another continent?
0: I've been back and forth to Africa for over a decade.
2: Mm-hmm.
0: And I knew at some point I wanted to be in both places. And then I ended up marrying a Ghanaian too.
2: Mm-hmm.
0: But I actually met my husband the day I was looking for like an apartment there.
1: Wow.
0: So,
1: wow.
0: Yes. Mm-hmm.
3: Yeah. What made you think I need to have this just in case?
0: I was dealing with.
3: Oh,
0: I got multiple citizenships and everything. I gotta get up out of here.
2: No,
0: I gotta get up out of here. I'm Grenadian, mm-hmm. Ghanaian, I'm a lot of stuff.
3: Because
0: I said, if I need options, I want to make sure I have them.
3: Was the government coming at you that bad where you said, I'm going to need these options?
0: Oh, yeah. I mean, it was to the point where people were surveillancing my house. Mm. I had to have detail. It was a lot. I said, why is this work this disruptive? Mm. And then I had to remember, before the Fearless Fund existed, the average fundraise for a black woman was only $30,000.
2: Mm.
0: We came on the scene cutting million-dollar checks. And then on top of that, there were only 34 black women who ever had raised $1 million before we existed. By the next year, we were at 99, and a lot of these people were ours. Mm. And I don't know why that little bit of what I would consider small piece of a pie would be so disturbing, but it clearly caused all this disruption.
1: What did that experience teach you about how America really views targeted economic opportunity? And what I mean by that is, like, you know, people tell us to build wealth, right? Black people, build wealth, pull yourself up by your bootstraps. Then you have an organization that's trying to help us do that, but then now you're being targeted because you did it.
2: Mm.
0: You're correct. So what it let me know, that it's not just enough for us to build things, we have to have the resources to defend what we build.
2: Mm.
1: Ooh, okay.
0: And I learned that because we saw Black Wall Street, but we couldn't defend it.
2: Mm.
0: You know, so it's not just enough for us to build. We're great at building communities. We're great at coalition building. We're great at building systems, supporting each other's businesses. But if we don't have the resources to defend it, we leave ourselves vulnerable.
2: Mm-hmm.
0: And that's what I learned from that.
3: How much did you spend in defending your business?
1: Asking them type of questions.
0: No, I don't mind.
1: Okay.
0: It wasn't even just that. We had some of our attorneys were pro bono.
3: Okay.
0: Some were not. But it was more so what it cost us in general. And for me, any amount of money is worth our liberation.
2: Mm-hmm.
0: So I had to keep that in mind. But when we got in the court case, I think I had just closed on $23 million and I had about $100+ million in diligence.
3: Mm-hmm.
0: I had to risk that.
2: Because
0: people, of course, didn't want to put money into a vehicle that's in a legal situation.
3: Right. Mm-hmm.
0: And I was like, oh my gosh. I'm like, you can either fold right now, or you're going to have to be willing to risk this money. And I had to take that risk.
3: What were they looking for, though?
0: We lost a lot.
3: What were they looking for?
0: They were looking to stop race-based funding, as he was even stating, and even gender-based funding. So had we lost, luckily the case got permanently dismissed after 13 months,
2: mm-hmm.
0: but had we lost at the Supreme Court level, it would have done what his previous case did, was when he won at the Supreme Court level and they eliminated affirmative action at all the colleges.
2: Mm.
0: So they were looking to stop this completely, race-based funding and gender-based funding,
3: wow.
0: which would have stopped millions and millions of dollars from coming into our communities.
1: Can you educate the stupid real quick? And by the stupid, I mean the people who say, well, you know, if you have a fund that invests specifically in black women, well, what if I had a fund that only wanted to invest in white men?
0: Well, mm-hmm. the reason why it's problematic is

0: because we're actually solving a disparity. This wouldn't exist if the disparity didn't exist. And Black people in America may be a minority, but globally, we are a majority. We're like around 20%. I know the Asian and Chinese community are right behind us. But when you suppress and oppress the majority of the people, it's no good for the whole. So you have to make sure that that demographic has the resources that they need, because they're going to be the ones who have to lift everybody else up.
1: That's right.
2: All right, we have more with Arian Simone from The Fearless Fund. When we come back, her new book, Fearless Freedom, is out October 6th. It's The Breakfast Club. Good morning.

0: Jess Hilarious, Charlamagne Tha God. We are The Breakfast Club. Lauren LaRose is here as well. We're still kicking it with actor Paul Walter Hauser. Charlamagne?
1: You said you're happy you're having way less money, being way less famous. Paul, you have an Emmy. Mm-hmm. You have a Golden Globe.
2: Got a hot.
1: You've been in Marvel movies.
2: Jesus Loving Wife and Three Dope Kids.
1: You're in Resident Evil.
0: Morning, everybody. It's DJ Envy, Jess Hilarious, Charlamagne Tha God. We are The Breakfast Club. Lauren LaRose is here as well. We're still kicking it with entrepreneur and author Arian Simone. Her new book, Fearless Freedom, is out October 6th. Charlamagne?
1: Do you believe DEI is disappearing, or is the language around it simply changing? Because I know some of these corporations will say, like, we didn't actually roll it. We didn't get rid of them. We just had to change the language because we didn't want to be targeted by the federal government.
3: We will know the true answer to that probably in about 5 years when we see the results. But what I can say that research has said, Harvard has studies that say when you take away race-conscious programming, that the black race gets left behind. Mm-hmm. Mm. So we will see the numbers and the effects on this very soon. But while that has been true in the past, the pendulum is going to have to swing only because the country is becoming more black and brown.
1: That's right. Mm-hmm.
3: So at some point, for people to survive and for companies to thrive, they're going to have to figure it out. They'll be forced to figure it out if they don't want to choose to figure it out.
0: Mm-hmm. What's the most difficult thing that you see for black entrepreneurs and black businessmen at all?
3: It's just simply that, the access to capital.
0: Is it capital or is it also the relationships?
3: I think that's the biggest pain point. You're right when you say relationships. So I tell people all the time, a lot of times these stats exist. Even if you take racism and sexism out of it, there's proximity. Mm-hmm. So just the networks in itself, you may not have the access to those networks. But the biggest pain point is still the capital.
0: Because when you hear somebody talk about an IPO, and I always wonder if those IPOs were offered to us first, right? Or do you hear real estate industry, or you hear somebody investing into a company, when you hear these brands that, you know, IPO and make all this money, I'm like, I wonder if that was offered us to us as well as to those other companies.
3: I'll say this though, mm-hmm. and I feel very strongly about this. We have to solve this money problem, because when you come to the table with economic power, you're always in a position to negotiate.
0: Right. Mm-hmm.
3: The Jewish community can negotiate anything, even if they're 2-3% of the population, because of their economic power. So when you say, is it relationships? But see, that money will start unlocking some relationships that didn't exist.
0: Gotcha.
3: So that's why I said, if we can get the money right first, it opens up so many other opportunities. You can come to the table and negotiate your voting rights. You can negotiate your healthcare rights. Anything you want to negotiate, you're in position to. But we can't keep as a community coming to the table from an inferior position, because that's what happens. You don't have as much to leverage.
1: Mm-hmm. You know, if these corporations continue to back away from DEI, is the answer to convince them to come back? Okay.
3: I don't think the answer is to necessarily convince them. They're going to be forced, like I said, even if they don't choose it, just due to the demographics and the way things are growing. I don't know. Maybe I just don't like the posture of begging. So maybe that's what it is. Maybe that's what it is for me. So they're going to do it regardless. The pendulum's going to swing.
1: This administration is not going to be in forever. Mm-mm. Yes.
3: At some point, and even if they were, like I said, we're going to be so overpopulated that you're going to have to figure out, how are you going to have customers? How are you going to cater to this audience? You're going to be forced to figure it out at some point. It may be 10 years from now, but if you don't choose it, you will be forced. So I don't think it's a need to ask. Either you're going to stand by what is a business case or not. I asked actually Costco the other day, the staff there, I said, what made y'all stand strong? They're investors in both our funds. I said, what made you stand strong through all this? And they said, we don't even view it as standing strong.
1: It's just good business.
3: They said the business case itself is enough for us to pursue our business this way. Period.
1: That's right.
3: I was like, okay.
1: And I just feel like black people, that's why I love what y'all do, because I just feel like black people should be building enough capital that we don't need corporate America's permission to do anything.
3: Mm-hmm. Oh, yeah. We've got to become self-sufficient. But like I said, in addition to being self-sufficient, we got to be able to defend it. Because the second that you build it, if somebody comes to get you, you can't be vulnerable.
4: That's right. How are you having conversations with people about the mind state around money? Like, we have these capitalist conversations and people talk certain ways when you start making money, when you're bringing money into your business, about you and your business. How do you change that thinking so that we know that we should be out here getting all this money in and coming up and things, and it's okay to do that?
3: When you asked that question, it made me realize, or reminded me of how often people call it selling out when you sell your company.
1: Lord have mercy.
3: He said, Lord have mercy. Mm-hmm. And it's really you selling up. You ain't selling out. Mm-hmm. You're just gaining more wealth.
1: You can't sell out if people don't buy in.
3: But I think over time, people are starting to get that. I hope we've gotten out of that. I still think some of it is still there. I'm not in disagreement with you.
4: It depends.
3: But I think that our level of exposure, our reach, our internet, everything now is where we can see it. We can see it now. I see when people said, it's less backlash as before. So it's getting less and less. But it needs to eliminate. Because right now, it's a blessing.
1: But it goes back to the capital conversation. Mm-hmm. You start a business, you grow it, you scale it, you sell it, you get the capital. And now you got more capital to reinvest into your community. Mm-hmm. That's my mentality.
4: Some people don't know, business owners don't know the difference between having a good business and having a business that is investable. Like you can invest in it. Because sometimes it's different.
3: Well, a good business should be investable.
4: Yeah, but I think sometimes people think, maybe it's like a personal thing. Like I've met people who have a great business. They have customers. They're profiting. But when they go out to people for investments, people are like poking holes across their business plan and their business maps. And they don't want to invest in it just yet. They're like, come back, next year or Q4 or whatever, when we see a bit more of whatever it is that you're doing.
3: That's just part of like we were saying, the restrictions of access to capital. That person that you're describing isn't doing anything wrong. The fact that somebody's not willing to give them a loan or invest and whatnot, that's not a signal that they're doing something wrong. Mm-hmm. You can have a completely healthy business and still be running up against that obstacle. Matter of fact, we've even invested in somebody who's dealing with that now. She has a contract she recently got for $20 million ARR 3 years in a row and looking for investors. Mm. Exactly. Yeah. So it happens to good businesses all the time. That's not like a sign that somebody's not investable.
1: Mm. This is my last question. If fearless freedom works exactly the way you want it to, what does somebody stop being afraid of after they read it?
3: It's a few things. Yikes! I would say people stop being afraid of having difficult conversations. Because I go over what the spirit of fear is costing us. And I said, if you really write down what your fear is costing you, you'll realize it's too expensive to operate that way. So that's one thing I can say. What I'm excited about this book doing in the earth, I have a whole playbook in here. Though the court case may be the backdrop, it shows you in the book of how we can actually have an equitable society. I have policy examples. I give a roadmap for government. I give a roadmap for corporations. I give a roadmap for VCs, like that this is really something possible that we can actually achieve. So I'm excited about that. And for everyday person, what I'm excited about is the fact that everybody's dealing with pivots right now. Everybody's dealing with failure right now. We have 600,000 black women not even employed right now. This book gives you that kind of encouragement that, if I can pivot, I saw this story this woman went through, I can keep going. So I'm looking to see all of the catalytic inspiration and empowerment that's going to come from it.
0: All right. Well, thank you for joining us this morning.
1: Absolutely. Yes. Go get Fearless Freedom right now. A manifesto for unlocking wealth and equality for all.
0: That's right. It's Arian Simone, and it's The Breakfast Club. Good morning.
5: The Breakfast Club.
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14: 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We got a whole lot of new money, though.
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1: Big Nala, come
2: Big
1: on.
2: Nala, NYLA. Young 1990 now.
1: He's getting old. We're a little delayed.
2: Sugar Knight.
1: A little delayed.
3: Nah, I was looking at somebody that Nala ain't playing, but I was just like, damn.
4: Why does he always do stuff like
3: no,
4: that?
3: No, because we was listening to somebody else.
4: Yeah, we were just listening. You just came into the equation and tried to make the block hot.
3: That's
4: like
3: right,
4: that.
3: But go ahead.
5: Unnecessary. Fire. I just, when I see you, I think of like brown sugar.
4: Yeah, Charles May telling me to go cut some lines in it. I low-key want
5: to. No, he wants you to listen like a five heartbeat so bad.
1: Yeah. Yeah. Like Kirk Franklin. The side of Kirk Franklin or like Bruno Mars. Like the part like that.
4: Something.
3: It looks fire.
5: No, it's cute.
1: You better not
5: like
1: put no part
5: her.
1: In your head like
3: man,
1: that.
3: Get a part, man.
4: I don't know about a part, but I do want like a
5: something. You
4: want
5: to zhuzh it up a little bit.
4: Something.
5: I got you.
1: You know you can't get that back if you zhuzh it, though. If you put a design, then you got to let it grow back real
5: fast.
1: Let
5: me grow so fast.
4: It did grow back fast. That's why I got to gel the extra gel it down. Because now I'm at least at like this.
5: Yeah,
4: place.
5: Your hair grow fast.
4: So, okay. Anyway. All right, so let's get into these songs. I want to start off with Mark Lux, who's a really big rapper out on the West Coast. He got a new record called On Point.

0: I like that.
1: Is that hyphy? Would that be considered hyphy?
0: Yeah, I was about to ask the same thing. Oh, I don't know.
1: It's definitely giving Bay Area.
0: That West Coast.
2: A little bit of hyphy.
1: Definitely giving Bay Area West Coast, for sure.
0: Shout out to it.
3: Mark Lux is really, really dope. And I feel like he's in like the class of rap that I really love. He just on the West, so it'd be hard to get to him. But I feel like between that and watching The Drop, you know, it's doing
0: Oh, yeah, you've been watching it? I've been watching it as well. I'm only in the third episode. Don't tell me.
3: It's crazy.
0: It's getting crazy.
1: My guy, Problem and Glasses. They're going to be up here this week, actually.
2: Yeah, Glasses.
3: Oh,
2: yeah.
3: Nice.
2: I'm with Glass Malone.
1: All right. Now I'm bringing this this week, too.
3: Oh, dope.
1: They're all on The Drop.
3: All right, well, next, let's get into this new record from Nipa. Now, Nipa's originally from London, but he's been living in New York, I think, the past few months. Mm-hmm. This record is called Bittersweet. And it-

0: can do a few things to this. I could cook to this. I can strut, catwalk to this. All types of stuff. I like it.
1: It's cool.
0: Okay, yeah,
1: cool.
0: It's different, but I really do like it.
1: Yeah,
0: it's
1: good. Cool. Yeah. Petronada cool. Production.
0: And he can sing. Okay.
1: Mm-hmm. Okay, cool. So yeah, that's Nipa, new to America, but he's been making music for a while now, and I've always been a fan. But the last one I'm going to get into is one of Drake's new songs that he premiered on that mini doc.
2: Okay. Mm-hmm. OVO Eli must have gave this one to you.
1: I cannot confirm or deny, but just know, you know, he's keeping me hip to all the things OVO for sure. And this record is called Choosing Texas featuring Don Toliver. Hey, you

0: Don Toliver never misses to me. Like, I love Don Toliver. Shout out to Drake, too, for this. But, like, Don Toliver, I feel like he's that icing on the cake, that cherry on top. I love what he does with his voice. I like Don Toliver. I'm a Don Toliver
1: fan. No, Get Throwed, they sampled, right?
2: Yeah, Get Throwed. Mm-hmm.
0: I feel like those records always hit. Like, you know what I mean? It's a lot of them out there. Like, Don Toliver always does this type of mood with his songs. But what the hell was Drake saying? I felt like he was like...
3: I think he was slurring on purpose. Yeah. He was supposed to be like...
0: Yeah, sound like a
2: drunk, tipsy, high. Yeah, I don't love those Drake records. I get it, because I know a lot of people do.
0: Yeah.
2: But I like more of the up-tempo. I get it, because that's going to be one of the records that all the girls are going to be singing.
0: But if he did his regular poetry thing, he already got like a monotone voice where he can just like get on there and talk it smooth. You know, talk smooth. But he ain't had to sound like
3: this was catered to Texas. It's catered to Texas.
2: Yeah, absolutely.
3: Yeah.
2: Mm-hmm.
3: And Don's from Texas, so.
2: Yep.
1: Don
0: is?
2: Yes, he is.
0: Oh, okay, fire.
1: Yeah, Don and salute to Don Toliver. Salute to Young Josh, man. Young Josh used to call Breakfast Club all the time, but then they also used to
2: stand outside
1: in front of the radio station and, you know, giving us music and stuff like that. So it's good,
2: all the time.
1: It's good to see them.
2: Yep.
1: Don blow the way that he blew.
2: What's up with jail? What's his name?
1: Young Josh.
2: Yeah, Young Josh.
1: I don't know. Last time when we had Don up here, Don was up here, maybe a year ago, 2 years ago.
2: Mm-hmm.
1: He said him and Young Josh still cool.
2: I don't know.
0: Well, shout out to Don Toliver. Tell him to call back. Didn't know he was from Texas.
3: Yeah. Well, if you guys like those, make sure y'all follow me at Nyla Simone, NYLASYMONEEE. And you can comment Nyla PMO and I'll send you the playlist.
1: Big Nyla. Nyla album on the way, by the way.
3: Period.
2: That's right.
1: Nyla album on the way, by the way.
3: Yeah, continue streaming Need You, please. And Talking to God.
1: And Ready to Die.
3: And R2-D2.
1: Nyla got three singles out right now that she don't like to promote for whatever reason.
3: That is not true.
0: It's just a lot of things going on.
3: This is still my job. It's to promote the new music.
2: Yeah, but you can
3: dropped.
2: Also say also.
0: Yes.
2: You get into your thing.
3: Well, guys, also.
1: And three videos. Tell them where to watch the videos.
3: Yeah, make sure you guys watch them on YouTube. On my YouTube, you can check them out. For Need You, we recreated The Wood, the school dancing from The Wood.
1: What's your YouTube, Nyla?
3: Nyla Simone. Okay. Same way. NYLASYMONEEE. Check it out. All the new videos is there. The R2-D2 one is there. That's the posse cut that shows you everybody who's a part of Honor Roll. And then we got Talking to God, which is my favorite record that's on the project.
1: With Big Ruben Vincent, Big Ben Riley, Big Marco Plus.
3: No, Marco and Kai.
1: Ruben not on that?
3: No, Ben.
1: Ben's not on that.
3: Mm-mm.
1: It's Marco, Kai, and Ruben.
3: Yeah.
1: Marco, Kai, and Ruben. Yes. Ben's on Need You.
2: He be forgetting.
1: Yeah, Ben's on Need You.
3: Yeah.
2: Well, thank you, Miss Nyla.
3: Yes, thank you, guys.
2: Now, we throw it back on a Friday, so let's get to the mix. It's The Breakfast Club. Good morning.
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2: Donkey of the day for Friday, October 2nd is the People's Donkey. 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Good morning. Who's this?
3: Yo, it's DJ Walk.
2: What's up, sir? How are you?
3: Yo, man. I'm good, fam. I'm good, fam. Yo, I've been an avid listener to you guys, like, since I was back in Delaware a couple years, like, way back in 2013, 2014. But look, here's the thing, fam. DJ Envy, you gotta come to the front of the congregation, bro.
4: But I do.
3: You gotta get this heat haul because you can't be saying get your ass up against, like, Kirk Franklin, dog. Like, come on, man.
4: I said wake your ass up, but, I mean, Kirk Franklin, it's a gospel. It's a good song, but I still say wake
3: it
4: your
3: is,
4: ass
3: man,
4: up.
3: It is, man, but I you can't say get your ass up, man.
4: I said wake your ass up.
3: Come on, man. Don't give me none of that beige rage. And then second of all, I got another heat haul for y'all. Where is the Goon Tunes, man? Y'all got to do it once a year.
2: We ain't did Goon Tunes in years.
5: What's that?
3: Come on, man. We got to do it one time for the new listeners.
2: We used to sing the Friday song. We used to sing Katy Perry Last Friday Night and Rebecca Black Friday. I was thinking about that the other day, though. If we were to do Goon Tunes now, I would change it. I would change it. You know what song it would be?
3: What'd it be?
2: Dolly Parton, 9 to 5. Fall of Working Class. Right,
3: run that today, man. Just give them something, man. Give them something, man. Let these folks know what it is, yo.
2: I might.
3: This is old school Breakfast Club right here.
2: Okay. We appreciate that, brother.
3: All right, man. Shout out. Y'all keep doing your thing.
2: Yes, sir.
4: All right, brother.
2: Peace. Good morning. Who's this?
6: Good day. How are you?
2: Peace. How are you?
6: I'm blessed.
2: Who you want to get the biggest hee-haw to?
6: I'm giving a donkey to all these parents who is not teaching their kids proper hygiene and sending them to school stink.
2: Damn.
6: Teach them how to wash their unarmed stink. Teach them how to brush their teeth and take them to the dentist. They brush stink. Furthermore, the parents with special needs kids that sending their kids to school unkempt, you get all the donkeys, okay? Because why your child got the whole dingleberry forest in his donkey?
2: Damn. God damn. Now, listen, are we factoring in poverty in this situation? A lot of people...
6: That don't mean nothing because I've boiled water to take a hot shower before. So I don't want to hear none of that.
2: Okay. Where you calling from?
6: South Carolina.
2: I heard you. I can hear the Geechee in your voice. You calling from the Low Country. What part of the Low Country?
6: Goose Creek.
2: Okay. Salute to the
7: A43. They got bookies in.

0: and Goose Creek?
1: Boy, shut up. We invented Boonkies. Wait, okay, what are you talking about? Hell is he talking about? What school you teach at? What school you teach at?
2: You know what? I don't want to go into all of that because I talk about these churns.
1: Yeah, I understand. So, I understand.
2: Just make sure you make sure your churn is washed up and it got on deodorant and you're taking them to the dentist and make sure your child get a proper haircut and you brushing the hair because the frosted flakes up top ain't good either.
1: I will say, though, that is true, man. You know, growing up in South Carolina, even if we didn't have much money, boy, you still had to be clean. You can't
2: Absolutely. You can't stink.
1: You can't in your parents and go nowhere
2: you
1: stink.
2: You know, North Charleston High was a whole fashion show.
1: You see what I'm saying? Walking in that school smelling like nanny.
2: No bueno.
1: have a good day.
0: Tell them to clean their boonkies.
2: That part.
1: Have a good day. Good morning. Who's this?
3: Hi, this is Felicia.
1: Hey, who you want to give the biggest hee-haw to?
3: I want to give the biggest hee-haw to these politicians because they all acting up.
1: Which ones? Federal politicians, local level, who?
3: Well, I can't trust none of them. So who do you vote for? They're all talking about stuff that they're not coming through with their promises. They're promising stuff. They're just not doing what they say they're doing. So how do you trust them?
1: Well, this is what I would tell people going into the midterms. You know, I would go out there and treat it like business. And what I'm looking for in my business is I want to vote for somebody who is talking about affordability. I want to vote for somebody who's talking about protecting democracy. And I want to vote for somebody who's talking about keeping us safe. That's it. It's really simple for me.
3: Like, okay, that makes sense.
1: That makes sense.
3: Yeah, they make all these pumps. I've heard it through the years. You know, that's probably why a lot of people don't vote. I know that's why my son doesn't vote. Yeah. Because it's like they say all these things. You go in, you vote, you do what you're supposed to. But then at the end of the day, once they get there, nothing happens.
1: Well, so things do happen. I mean, I think we're realizing right now how much elections have consequences, right? Like, you know, you think things can't get worse, but they absolutely can. So I know that, you know, you don't want to vote for somebody that's going to keep the status quo. But right now, I'll take that status quo over authoritarianism.
3: I agree. That's true. I mean, I grew up in partly in Jamaica. Mm. And, in Jamaica, they're very corrupt. My parents took me away from in the 80s. It seems like that's what's happening here.
1: Oh, not seems. The levels of corruption from the Trump administration are unheard of right now. So, like I said, man, you know, you don't have to fall in love with none of these elected officials, but just listen to what they're talking about. The ones that are talking about affordability, the ones that are talking about protecting democracy, keeping us safe, that's who I'm voting for.
3: But then mental illness is on the rise.
1: That is very true. But to me, that's all part of, you know, the financial conversation. Like, who is going to make sure we have resources going to our communities? Like for things like mental health.
3: Yeah. I mean, I created an app. I talked to you about it the other day.
1: Yep.
3: I don't know. I mean, right now I'm doing volunteer work in this place that is a tiny community for the homeless people. And to qualify, you just have to be on the streets for more than a year here in Austin, Texas, and have some kind of disability. And you get a free house for life.
1: Damn.
3: Yeah.
1: What kind of disability? I can just start limping?
3: Any kind of disability.
1: As long
3: as you're getting a check, you get a free tiny home and they build it for you. I know I'm giving them
1: You said house now. Now you're saying tiny home. Okay, but I get what you're
3: saying. Right, but it's a home for these people that are on the street.
1: That is true. Where is that? Where is this at?
3: This is in Austin, Texas.
1: Austin, Texas. I'm looking that up right now.
3: Yeah,
1: tiny home.
0: Hold on, okay?
1: Now, it says in Austin, there's no completely free tiny home program for people with disabilities, but they do have low-cost and subsidized options that exist for individuals who are chronically homeless. Hmm. Good morning. Who's this?
4: Hey, what's up, man? It's Hassan.
1: Hassan, who you want to get a biggest hee-haw to, sir?
4: You.
1: What'd I do?
4: All right, so y'all had a topic about Diddy when y'all was talking about him getting caught with contraband and stuff like that. And you kept saying, oh, this is going to affect his appeal. This is going to affect his appeal. And I'm sitting there, I'm like, man, I wish I could call in and tell him that he's wrong for saying that, because it won't affect his appeal. He in a federal prison.
1: Yeah.
4: So the judge is ruling on what happened in his trial, not what's happening inside of the prison. The judge is ruling on if anything that happened in his trial it will cause him to have a new trial. She don't care, or he don't care about if Diddy got Hennessy or caught with a cell phone in jail. So that he won't, that won't affect his appeal at all.
1: I'm glad I wanted to call in. I'm glad I wanted to call in and get it off your chest. I'm glad that you believe in the judicial system in that way. But if you think that...
4: Well, no, it's not that I believe in the judicial system that way. I'm just saying, I know, I've been through it. So I'm just saying, like, the judge is ruling on what happened in the trial. The judge, they can't rule on what's going on inside the judge. Now, all right, let me give you a scenario. Uh-huh. If Diddy was going up, if he was going up for parole from the to be released,
1: yep,
4: that can affect him being released from the prison. Like his release date, you know what I'm saying? But the appeal has nothing to do with what's going on inside of the prison. The appeal has to do with what happened in his trial. That's all the appeal has to do with.
1: I'm not saying you're wrong, but I think the better conversation is it shouldn't have anything to do with his appeal. But trust me, it will. You know what I'm saying? Like
4: I hear what you're saying, right? Yeah. But I'm just telling you, I've been through it. I know it. You know what I'm saying? Like, that's not going to affect his appeal, brother. Trust me. I know.
1: I don't trust the judicial system to do the right thing, but I hear you.
4: All right now.
1: Yes, sir. All right now. God damn. How you turn? What? That's the people's donkey. We do that every Friday. 1-800-585-1051. You can call up and give somebody the credit they deserve for being stupid.
0: All right, when we come back, we got the positive note and more, so don't move. It's the Breakfast Club. Good morning.

0: Morning, everybody. It's DJ Envy, Jess Hilarious, Charlamagne Tha God. We are the Breakfast Club. We got to salute a bunch of people for stopping through today. First and foremost, Arian Simone for coming through.
1: Salute to Arian Simone. Make sure you pick up her new book, Fearless Freedom. 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
0: And also Paul Walter Hauser for joining us this morning.
1: Paul's in Resident Evil. He's in Fantastic Four. He got an Emmy, a Golden Globe. Paul just out here smoking stuff, man.
0: That's
1: Paul
0: right.
1: doing his thing.
0: Well, salute to Paul, all right? And when we come back, we got the positive notice, the Breakfast Club. Good morning.

0: can't buy
1: food. Morning, everybody. It's DJ Envy, Just Hilarious, Charlamagne Tha God. We are the Breakfast Club. Salute to everybody out in Charlotte. I'm heading out to Charlotte for homecoming. I'm actually, I'll be
2: Who's
1: all over
2: homecoming
1: the city.
2: Is it?
1: UNCC.
2: Okay, okay.
1: Yeah, so I'll be out there for homecoming. So salute to everybody out there. I know I'm a pass through No Knife today to get some quick lunch. I'm going to Fume. Salute to Lou and Stats. I got a lot going on this week. It's going to be a lot of fun. So can't wait to see you guys in Charlotte. This is the beginning of homecoming season. You know I enjoy homecoming season.
2: I'm mad you get to taste the waffle before I do.
3: That did sound crazy.
2: Because that banana pudding waffle looked fire. The red velvet waffle looked fire. But I'll be down in Charlotte in a couple of weeks.
1: All right. Yeah, salute to the baby. So somebody tell the baby I'm pulling up. All right, now.
2: You ain't cutting nobody in line.
1: Who?
2: You better order your food to go and pick it up.
1: Well, that's what I'm going to do.
2: You think 704 going to let you just cut if you want to?
1: Somebody
2: going to pinch your bonky and tell you to get your ass to the back of the line.
1: Nah, I'm going to sit there. I'm going to sit there and have lunch there. So if I can make it in time. But you got a positive note?
2: I do, but I want to tell people first and foremost. Don't you got something to do too, Lauren?
3: Mm-hmm.
2: Tell them what you got.
3: I do. So today, actually, I'll be at ProCon, happening here in New York City at the Edelman. It's from 5 to 8 p.m. So it's a room full of marketing professionals, publicists. It's put together by Keisha Brewer. She has a PR company that focuses a lot on connecting individuals across corporate platforms. So if you're looking to come out and learn a bit more about how to scale your business, how to market your business, how to grow your brand, but also just how to navigate and figure out strategy, join us today from 5 to 8 p.m. We're going to have drinks. We're going to have a good time at the Edelman. And then on Saturday, I will be in Philly. I'm working with an organization called Done and Done. They specialize in executive assistants and executive, like, administrative people that work for businesses. They're bringing me and Pinky Cole from Slutty Vegan to talk about making it through the fire, making it through the mud, building business through all of that. So,
2: what if they think y'all a group?
3: They don't.
2: And they don't know who's the slut and who's the vegan.
3: You know what?
2: I'm just saying.
3: Don't. Why do you? Sometimes you don't have to just say. Like, sometimes you could literally say nothing and it will be felt. Literally.
2: Silence!
3: Yeah.
1: Okay. Whatever. Positive note, man.
2: What Ross said? Silence! I don't want to hear anymore. What did he say? What was the line again?
3: Shut up. I'll be in Philly on Saturday.
2: I need silence!
3: What
2: is it? May I have silence?
3: All right.
2: Okay.
1: Give a positive note, man.
3: Punch you in your face.
1: Wow.
3: I will punch you.
2: Then you're going to really need silence. You're going to be walking out the courthouse just like that.
1: Wow.
2: Okay.
1: Wow.
2: All right.
3: After all I've been through up here, that judge going to side with me.
2: Listen, the positive note is simply this. I got to tell you, well, you know what? Never mind. Life becomes a lot more enjoyable when you stop treating every decision like it determines your entire future, okay? Take the job, leave the job, try the hobby, move somewhere new, change your mind, start again. You are allowed to make choices without knowing exactly how the story ends. Have a great weekend.
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2: 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Wake up.
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4: Crazy world we live in, man.
5: Yeah, it is.
4: Really crazy world.
5: Come on.
6: You're going to need some water today. 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The water's almost gone.
5: What'd you say?
6: He's eating a muffin.
5: He can't even
6: and
5: talk.
6: It's like a thick muffin. He's eating a lot of it at a time.
4: I know somebody got me in their phone under that name, too.
5: What?
6: Thick muffin. Do you know what?
4: I know it.
6: That is a great Aunt Muffin.
5: I'm sure he
6: you
5: does.
6: Give
5: I'm sure
6: Auntie he does. Muffin. Thick muffin. I cannot call you Auntie Thick Muffin.
5: I'm sure there's a dude out there that got you under the phone. Muffin. Thick Muffin.
4: Just make sure the first is thick, last name is Muffin.
6: Okay. Yes.
4: Let me change the name in my phone.
6: Muffin.
5: Do not put him under your phone a Thick Muffin. All right.
6: Yes, I am.
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and Roxy Romeo throwing it back for you with Drake, Best I've Had, coming up next. And how crazy is it that it is going to be almost 90 degrees today? We're going to be in the upper 80s. And it is October, okay? And that is not a complaint. I love it. I will take it for as long as I can get it. Let's get into Her Now with Damage.

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0: The Breakfast Club, Monday through Friday, 5:30 to 10 a.m. It's the Midday Movement with Roxy Romeo. Keeping those good vibes going. I got Lil Baby Dead Fresh on the way, plus Kehlani Folded. And speaking of good vibes, today is International Day of Nonviolence. It honors the birthday of Mahatma Gandhi. And if you know anything about Gandhi, you know he was known for his peaceful methods. So yes, a day to promote peace, spread the message of nonviolence. So if someone is testing your patience, asking for you to put hands on them, don't do it. Wait until tomorrow, okay? I'm joking. You probably should not do that at all. But yes, Wusa. Okay, think about Mahatma Gandhi and about the fact that you don't want to get hit with the charge.
1: Philly.
2: Wake up.
3: Yeah. Let's wake them up.
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4: Crazy world we live in, man.
5: Yeah, it is.
4: Really crazy world.
5: Come on.
6: You're going to need some don't water for that. No, the water's almost gone.
5: What'd you say?
6: He's eating a muffin.
5: He can't even
6: and
5: talk.
6: It's like a thick muffin. He's eating a lot of it at a time.
5: He's...
4: I know somebody got me in their phone under that name, too.
5: What?
6: What, Thick Muffin? Do you know what?
4: I know it.
6: That is a great Aunt Muffin.
5: I'm sure he
6: you
5: does.
6: You give
5: I'm sure
6: Auntie Muffin. Thick Muffin. I'm not calling you Auntie Thick Muffin.
5: I'm sure there's a dude out there that got you under the phone, Thick Muffin.
4: Just make sure the first is Thick, last name is Muffin.
6: Okay. Yes.
4: Let me change your name in my phone.
5: Do not put him under your phone and Thick Muffin. All right.
6: Yes, I am.
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0: 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Stay close. Going to keep your workday going. I got Chris Brown, Bryson Tiller, and Usher with that It Depends remix. Also, Cardi, Aha, and Beyonce and Jay-Z, Drunk in Love. And Tiffany, talk to me. What is your financial, your money situation right now?
1: My problem is constantly working, not having no money in my pocket. I'm just working to pay bills. I'm sick of this. I'm sick of it. I need some money in my pocket. I'm a single mom working, no money in my freaking pocket, penny hat ass bills.
0: Tiffany, I think I get it. You need some money. 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So I am praying for you, girl. 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

0: partly cloudy, warm and muggy tonight, but we stay dry. Temperatures right around 65 in Philadelphia, and the heat peaks on Friday. Get ready for a summer-like day. Temperatures feeling more like July rather than October. The forecast high is 89 degrees. We'll watch for a few spotty showers later in the afternoon into the evening. I'm meteorologist Brittany Boyer with your 6 ABC forecast.
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4: So yesterday I told you about Rick Ross being arrested. Two counts of battery and strangulation. And this does have to do with his ex-girlfriend, Jasmine Kendrick. But he has bonded out. And he did have some things to say about it. Take a listen.
5: It's the boat, biggest of all time. May I have silence? Okay. First and foremost, I am totally innocent of the fabricated allegations made against myself. I repeat, I am totally innocent with these fabricated allegations made against myself. Now, I have an amazing team, and they're such an amazing team. And I'm totally confident that these fabricated allegations will be laid to rest. Now, what my weekend look like, I will be in Dubai tomorrow night. I will be in Paris Saturday. When I get back Sunday, I want to sit down with a big plate of rigatoni, heavy marinara.
4: Apparently telling us about the rigatoni was very, very important. But there you go. He claims that he is innocent. Now, the details about this incident. Police say that August 28th, they were called to Ross's Star Island home. He and Jasmine were living together at the time. And according to Jasmine, Ross woke up angry about an Instagram picture that she was tagged in. He then questioned her about whether she was lying to him. She said that Ross struck her in her chest, tightened her hoodie collar around her neck, and grabbed her ponytail during this confrontation in the bathroom, and then slammed her against a wall and hit her face hard enough to split her lip. She provided police with pictures of the alleged injuries, and then shortly after that, Ross voluntarily surrendered. Of course, Ross's attorney, he denies these allegations, and he is urging the public to wait for the case to develop. And an update in Lil Durk's pending trial. It seems that he will not be seeing the inside of a courtroom for those remaining federal charges until next summer. August 30th, 2027 is when the judge pushed his trial back to. And G Herbo fans are not going to be happy about this.
6: Right now, man, I'm done with this. The association with hip hop. I will be retiring. I'm not dropping no more music for the rest of my rap is too draining. It's taking away from my energy. It's stressful. It's full of weirdos and snitches.
4: Now, we've heard a lot of rappers say they're going to retire, and then they come back, and it doesn't last. So, you know, only time will tell if G Herbo is serious about this. And once again, sending prayers up for Ray J. After his live stream yesterday, he needed emergency care. He was taken away in an ambulance, and during that broadcast, you could see the medics treating his chest, and then he was actually taken to the hospital. Now, in regards to this emergency situation, what happened, what he suffered, that is still not clear.
0: Philly.
7: Wake up.
0: Yeah.
8: Let's wake
0: them
8: up.
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9: I have a funny thing about y'all dynamic.
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12: 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All right.
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2: Things are going rather well with regard to the road work for the Philadelphia listening area, including westbound on I-76 as you head for Center City. Stay alert. Don't get cocky. There are quite a few of us out here and about. We'll be heading into our lunch hour and getting outdoor activities in, including along Benjamin Franklin Parkway and the River Drives. Watch out for one another. If you're heading southbound on Route 55 between Pittman, Winona, and Glassboro, they had a vehicle fire call there. Lisa Fairfax, Total Traffic.
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0: 99, home of the Breakfast Club, Monday through Friday, 5:30 to 10 a.m. It's the Midday Movement with Roxy Romeo. Make sure you stay close. On the other side, I got more music for you. Dave and Tim's Rain Dance. Also, Jhené Aiko and Kendrick with So Good. And yes, I am kicking off the hour, hooking somebody up with my last four pack of VIP tickets to join me tonight. Opening night of Fright Factory in South Philly. So get ready for that. And taking it to the talk back with just some good vibes.
1: I just wanted to call in and let you know that I'm grateful for this Friday because it's the end of my work week and I, you know, busted through this week and finally get to sleep in tomorrow. I hope you have a blessed day.
0: I appreciate you and I love it. Yes, always something to be thankful for, and Friday is definitely a reason, right? 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
5: Crazy world we live in, man.
6: Yeah, it is.
5: Really crazy world.
6: Come on.
7: You're going to need some water after that. You didn't. Yeah. The water's almost gone.
6: What'd you say?
7: He's eating a muffin.
6: He can't even
7: and
6: talk.
7: It's like a thick muffin. He's eating a lot of it at a time.
5: I know somebody got me in their phone under that name, too.
6: What?
7: Thick muffin. Do you know what?
5: I know it.
7: That is a great Aunt Muffin.
6: I'm sure he does. I'm sure
7: Auntie Muffin. I'm not calling you Auntie Thick Muffin.
6: I'm sure there's a dude out there that got you under the phone. Thick Muffin.
5: Just make sure the first is Thick, last name is Muffin.
7: Okay. Yes.
5: Let me change your name in my phone.
7: Thick
6: Muffin. Do not put him under your phone and Thick Muffin. All right.
7: Yes, I am.
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10: Turn it up. We're jammed on the Schuylkill westbound 30th Street to the Vine Expressway. The right lane taken out by construction. It's backed up from University Avenue, westbound again to Lay City to Belmont, eastbound Conshohocken to Gladwin, eastbound again Montgomery Drive to the Vine Expressway. 42 southbound, barely moving 676 to 295 southbound at Creek Road and Evans Total Traffic.
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0: The Golden State Valkyries and the Dallas Wings meet tonight for the win or go home game three of their best of three opening round series. 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

0: Philly's Power 99, home of the Breakfast Club, Monday through Friday, 5:30 to 10 a.m. It's the Midday Movement with Roxy Romeo, holding you down on your Friday. Kehlani Follett is on the way. Also got Skilla Baby, Chris Brown, and Bryson Tiller with Face Card, and T-Pain and V.O.B. up, down, throwing it back. And yes, tonight it is going down, opening night of Fright Factory in South Philly. This is Philadelphia's ultimate haunted attraction, perfect way to kick off the Halloween season. And if you want to go, I got a 4-pack of VIP tickets with your name on it for you to jump the line, have a good time. 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So if you want to get your hands on these, call me up right now, 215-263-6699. Caller number 11. 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Let's do it, all right? Hit me with your 3 favorite horror movies, and you are in there.
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4: It's partly cloudy, warm, and muggy tonight, but we stay dry. Temperatures right around 65 in Philadelphia, and the heat peaks on Friday. Get ready for a summer-like day. Temperatures feeling more like July rather than October. The forecast high is 89 degrees. We'll watch for a few spotty showers later in the afternoon into the evening. I'm meteorologist Brittany Boyer with your 6 ABC forecast.
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3: So it has been alleged that during a Democratic fundraiser, Republican State Representative Aaron Bernstein made an anti-gay slur against State Representative Malcolm Kenyatta, who is gay. Now, Kenyatta was not there, but Bernstein falsely claimed that Kenyatta, quote, lost weight because he has AIDS. Now, if this is true, this is just insane to me that people, especially a state rep, are still this ignorant in 2026. Well, the Democratic Pennsylvania House delegation is now calling for Bernstein's resignation, saying, quote, there is no stronger advocate than Representative Kenyatta for the promise of Pennsylvania and equality of all people. There is no place in the institution of the House of Representatives nor in this Commonwealth for hate speech and the reported abhorrent rhetoric espoused by Rep. Bernstein. As elected officials, we must hold ourselves to a higher standard of conduct, a level which Rep. Bernstein has repeatedly failed. Bernstein, however, has denied making those remarks and claims that this is a political attack. He claims that he was confronted at that fundraiser about amendments that he intended to introduce that they were against. He also claims that he was told, quote, I know where you live. I can't wait to see you outside and I'll kill you. Bernstein said the incident has been reported to law enforcement officials. Be careful in these streets. The Pennsylvania Turnpike Commission and Pennsylvania State Police are partnering this month to crack down on vehicles with toll-related registration suspensions. This will now be the second enforcement operation this year. Offenders may face citations, and in some cases, the cars may get impounded. The first operation resulted in more than 200 traffic stops, netting 23 drivers who owed more than $130,000 in past due tolls. One driver that was stopped owed more than $100,000 in unpaid tolls, which is crazy. But that person is now on a payment plan. So basically, one way or another, if you owe them money, they are going to get it. Tyrese Maxey's first signature shoe is out today, the Maxey V1 by New Balance. New Balance said the shoe is designed with speed, agility, and confidence on the court in mind. Maxey said that he worked closely with the New Balance product team to make sure that the shoe looks good and feels good on and off the court. He said, I'm really excited for people to test it out. And according to leaked text messages, Pennsylvania Democratic Senator John Fetterman has secretly been fundraising with Republicans. Now, if you have been keeping up with John Fetterman, this should not be surprising. Although he is on paper a Democrat, almost all of his decisions, the way he votes on bills, 99% of the time he sides with Republicans. Republican Senator Mike Lee teased that Fetterman could actually switch parties. He said, I just got an email from John. He's basically a Republican now. He's a regular on Fox News. He even traveled with Republican politicians for a retreat with Fox News executives. Earlier this month, a recorded message by him was played for attendees at the Republican midterm convention. One of his staffers, his former staffers, said, quote, after taking contributions from millions of small dollar donors who wanted a Democratic Senate, John Fetterman turned around and became Donald Trump's useful idiot. Now it's no surprise that he has to resort to GOP donors to prop up his dismal fundraising numbers. So just keep that in mind as we are in the midst of election season.
1: Philly.
4: Wake up.
5: Yeah. 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
6: I have a funny thing about y'all dynamic.
7: Okay.
8: Yeah, what's up?
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6: 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And then Jess is the cousin that had to move in from another state, mm-hmm. but now y'all are sisters and brothers.
8: Okay. Got you.
7: So what about Lauren?
6: Oh, yes. 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
3: In Cherry Hill Township, Evesham Road is shut down 561 to Burnt Mill Road due to construction. 42 southbound jamming up from 676 to 295 southbound at Creek Road. The Schuylkill westbound is jammed as well, 30th Street to the Vine Expressway. The right lane is closed for construction. It's backed up from University Avenue. 476 northbound delays, 95 to McDade Boulevard. And Evans, total traffic.
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0: 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Yes, trying to get you out of work to happy hour to your weekend as quickly as possible. Cardi with Aha, got that coming up for you next.
1: I used to think about immature things. 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Is this really your real phone number?

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Zodiac sign, it must be a Gemini moon, cause we about to go half. Mistakenly, nobody been in a bag, but how many bodies done been in her bag?

The new B2K Mileage coming up next, and something else to look forward to. Their first album together in over 20 years. Eclipse is set to drop November 6th. It's 9-9.

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0: 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Dolly Babes, Pink Blush is coming up next. And taking it to the talk back with a birthday shout out.
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Have a beautiful, blessed rest of your Friday, your weekend. 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

0: Man, T-Roy, right here inside your radio on this, thank God, it's Friday. Amen. First Friday for my Libras. So if you're a Libra, shout your birthday out. Leave a message on the voicemail, 888-833-7691. All right, man, starting Monday at 9 a.m., the bag is back. Yeah, man, you got a chance to get the bag. And listen, shout out to Attorney Big Al for making sure you get $1,000 at least 9 to 13 times throughout the day. So you got to be listening for the keyword at the top of the hour. And then once you hear the keyword, just log on to power99.com and upload it to see if you get a chance to grab that $1,000, man. Remember, you'll get a call from a number you won't recognize. It's not spam and it's not call block. It's just a number you won't recognize within that hour once you upload the keyword. So make sure you answer the phone. I know a lot of people don't answer numbers they don't recognize, but if you trying to get this money, I hope you answer every time somebody calls you from a number you don't recognize if you put that keyword on the website. All right, I just want to put that out there. 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

going to Philly. She will be here on November the 12th at the Met Philadelphia for her Frequency of Love tour. And if you want to experience it, here's two ways to win. Right now, by the phone, 215-263-6699. 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You got two ways to win right now. What you

0: T-Roy here with the latest old news you need to know for Friday, October the 2nd. Did you know today is International Day of Nonviolence? And it's also National Smarties Day and National Name Your Car Day. And happy birthday to my Libras. Happy birthday today to Latasha Scott, Freddie Jackson, and tomorrow, ASAP Rocky. Happy birthday. India Irie, Talib, Quali. Happy birthday. And Al Sharpton's birthday is tomorrow. And then on Sunday, happy birthday to Little Mama, to Russell Simmons. R.I.P. and happy birthday to Rich Homie Quan. Happy birthday to Case, Derek Rose, and happy birthday to Clifton Davis. It's Libra season, so happy birthday. Hey, let's get into it. The latest in news you need to know. Diddy is reportedly back in solitary confinement while prison officials look into claims he received special treatment behind bars. His team denies the allegation. And Anthony Anderson will host this year's Soul Train Awards as the event returns to Chicago, where Soul Train first began. And Young Miami announces her debut solo album, Watch This, saying it is the result of the years of proving doubters wrong. And Quavo says fans can expect 3 Migos-related projects next year, including a reunion album with Offset and Takeoff on the project. Also, Angel Reese has been named the WNBA Defensive Player of the Year after a record-setting season with the Atlanta Dream. Plus, Outkast and Waffle House have teamed up for a limited edition merchandise collection inspired by So Fresh, So Clean. And congratulations to Jim Carrey, reportedly got married in a private ceremony in Los Angeles. And remember, Amazon's October Prime Day is happening October the 6th and October the 7th. And in football, the Browns beat the Steelers 27-24 on Thursday Night Football. Good. Week 4 of the NFL continues Sunday with the Washington Commanders facing the Indianapolis Colts in London. First place in the AFC West is up for grabs. The Raiders will host Kansas City Chiefs. Then primetime, the Carolina Panthers will host the Detroit Lions on Sunday Night Football. And Week 4 wraps up Monday Night Football when New Orleans Saints take on the Atlanta Falcons. And shout out to them Jacksonville Jaguars who are going to Cincinnati. Yeah. For more of the latest and news you need to know, click the link on my bio on Instagram at IAMTEEROY 2.0.
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to 10 a.m. T-Roy right here inside your radio. And don't forget, it's all about the voicemail in 7 minutes. We're going to find out what people are sick and tired of. If you want to get it off your chest, 888-833-7691.

0: Phillies 599, man. You're home for the Breakfast Club Morning Show. Thank God it's Friday. T-Roy right here inside your radio. Don't forget, man, I still got these tickets to see Victoria Monet coming up in just minutes. So if you want to win, I got two chances for you to cop them. But right now, the voicemail.
1: 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This is Honey Renee. This is for my female. 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

0: man. If he right here with me.
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If you want them, two ways to win right now. One way, on the iHeartRadio app, hit that red microphone, say, D-Roy, I want to see Victoria Monet, and I'll hook you up, all right? Another way to win is to call me right now, 215-263-6699. If you are my ninth caller, I will make sure you get these tickets. Good luck.

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2: 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Better than I would by myself, or if I was with somebody else. You understand? She make the people say, yeah, yeah.

5:30 to 10 a.m. T-Roy right here inside your radio, man. And don't forget, please do not forget, coming up at 5 o'clock, it is the roll call for the Libras. Libra season is in full effect. And if your birthday

0: how we do. We take over, we turn up, and we represent. And it's going down. October is officially here. October's very own Libras. It's us. It's our turn. All right. Now let's get ready for the afternoon mixtape. Come on, Doc B. Come on, Libras.
1: Philly. Wake up. Wake up.
2: Yeah. Let's wake them up.
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3: Crazy world we live in, man.
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5: You're going to need some water after that. You didn't. Yeah. The water's almost gone.
4: What'd you say?
5: He's eating a muffin. He can't even and talk. It's like a thick muffin. He's eating a lot of it at a time.
3: I know somebody got me in their phone under that name, too.
4: What?
5: What, thick muffin? Do you know what?
3: I know it.
5: That is a great Aunt Muffin.
4: I'm sure he does.
5: You give Auntie Thick Muffin. I'm not calling you Auntie Thick Muffin.
4: I'm sure there's a dude out there that got you under the phone, Thick Muffin.
3: Just make sure the first is Thick, last name is Muffin.
5: Okay. Yes, let me change your name in my phone.
4: Muffin, right. Do not put him on your phone and Thick Muffin. All right.
5: Yes, I am.
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0: It's Philly's Pod 99, man. Your home for the Breakfast Club morning show, Monday through Friday, 5:30 to 10 a.m. Thank God it's Friday, first Friday for the Libras. You know what time it is? It's about the L-I-B-R-A. Where them Libras at?
1: Hey, this is Kel Bell. I want to give a happy birthday shout-out to my man, it's Hollywood. Happy birthday, babe. His birthday is October 3rd. Libra gang.
2: Hey, this is me, Maya, and I'm just calling to give a shout-out to my Libra baby, whose birthday is October 2nd. Happy birthday, Maya girl. Mommy loves you to the moon and back. Also, shout out to my baby. Happy birthday. 10-10 to my Coco. 10-16 to my aunties, the twins. And 10-18 to the big Jen, not the little one. My niece turning 18 on the 18th. Libra season, let's turn up. Yeah.
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0: We have a few spotty showers around this evening as a cold front moves through the area. Even a downpour or two can be ruled out. Temperatures tonight staying in the low 60s. Those showers will linger into early Saturday morning south of Philadelphia, but as high pressure builds in, we'll see plenty of sun, especially north of the city. It's less humid and seasonable with a high of 74. I'm meteorologist Brittany Boyer with your 6 ABC forecast.
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0: T-Roy here with the latest on news you need to know for Friday, October the 2nd. Did you know today is International Day of Nonviolence? And it's also National Smarties Day and National Name Your Car Day. And happy birthday to my Libras. Happy birthday today to Latasha Scott, Freddie Jackson, and tomorrow, ASAP Rocky. Happy birthday. India Irie, Talib, Quali, happy birthday. And Al Sharpton's birthday is tomorrow. And then on Sunday, happy birthday to Little Mama, to Russell Simmons. R.I.P. and happy birthday to Rich Homie Quan. Happy birthday to Case, Derek Rose, and happy birthday to Clifton Davis. It's Libra season, so happy birthday. Hey, let's get into it. The latest in news you need to know. Diddy is reportedly back in solitary confinement while prison officials look into claims he received special treatment behind bars. His team denies the allegation. And Anthony Anderson will host this year's Soul Train Awards as the event returns to Chicago, where Soul Train first began. And Young Miami announces her debut solo album, Watch This, saying it is the result of the years of proving doubters wrong. And Quavo says fans can expect 3 Migos-related projects next year, including a reunion album with Offset and Takeoff on the project. Also, Angel Reese has been named the WNBA Defensive Player of the Year after a record-setting season with the Atlanta Dream. Plus, Outkast and Waffle House have teamed up for a limited edition merchandise collection inspired by So Fresh, So Clean. And congratulations to Jim Carrey, reportedly got married in a private ceremony in Los Angeles. And remember, Amazon's October Prime Day is happening October the 6th and October the 7th. And in football, the Browns beat the Steelers 27-24 on Thursday Night Football. Good. Week 4 of the NFL continues Sunday with the Washington Commanders facing the Indianapolis Colts in London. First place in the AFC West is up for grabs. The Raiders will host Kansas City Chiefs. Then primetime, the Carolina Panthers will host the Detroit Lions on Sunday Night Football. And Week 4 wraps up Monday Night Football when New Orleans Saints take on the Atlanta Falcons. And shout out to them Jacksonville Jaguars who are going to Cincinnati. Yeah. For more of the latest and news you need to know, click the link on my bio on Instagram at IAMTEEROY 2.0.
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1: Hey, this is Chelle Bell. I want to give a happy birthday shout out to my me and my me and my me. It's Hollywood. Happy birthday, babe. His birthday is October 3rd. Libra gang. Hey, this is me, Maya. And I'm just calling to give a shout out to my Libra baby, whose birthday is October 2nd. Happy birthday, Maja girl. Mommy loves you to the moon and back. Also, shout out to my baby. Happy birthday, 10-10 to my Coco, 10-16 to my aunties, the twins, and 10-18 to the big den, not the little one. My niece turning 18 on the 18th. Libra season, let's turn up. Yeah.
2: Hey, yo, this your girl, Chelle Bell from Philly. I want to give a happy birthday shout out to my man, my hubby. His birthday is October 3rd. Happy birthday, babe.

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1: Hey, Kitty Roy, this is Justine. My birthday's October the 2nd. I'm a Libra lady. Gang, gang.
2: What's up, T Roy? This is Deed, and I'm spotting out all those Libras one time for that 9/29.
3: Libra. If you're a Libra, check in and leave your message on the voicemail, man. Shout your birthday out. We represent him from now until the end of Libra season every day. Remember, if you're a Libra, shout your birthday out. 888-833-7691.
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0: Y'all already know what it is. 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

0: Wrapping up the afternoon mixtape on Philly's 599, man, T-Boy right here inside your radio, man. Now listen, before I get up off your ear, man, I just want to remind you that it is Libra season, and remember to shout your birthday out. And on Monday, we're going to be representing real heavy for the Libras again, all right? At the same time, let me remind you that starting Monday, the bag is back. We want you to get $1,000, 9 to 13 chances throughout the day. 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Other than that, enjoy your weekend, enjoy your birthday, and enjoy your time with your family, man. I'm about to set it off for real. Other than that, keep up with me on Instagram, man. If you don't know, now you knew. IAMTEEROY 2.0, man. Let me go. Diamond Cuts, Cosmic Kev, the whole fam in the building. We going!
1: Philly.
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3: 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Let's wake them up.
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4: Crazy world we live in, man.
5: Yeah, it is.
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5: Come on.
6: You're going to need some water no more, after that. You didn't, the water's almost gone.
5: What'd you say?
6: He's eating a muffin.
5: He can't even
6: and
5: talk.
6: It's like a thick muffin. He's eating a lot of it at a time.
5: He's.
4: I know somebody got me in their phone under that name, too.
5: What?
6: What, thick muffin? Do you know what?
4: I know it.
6: That is a great Aunt Muffin.
5: I'm sure he does.
6: You give Auntie Muffin. I cannot call you Auntie Thick Muffin.
5: I'm sure there's a dude out there that got you under the phone, Thick Muffin.
4: Just make sure the first is Thick, last name is Muffin.
6: Okay. Yes. Let me change your name in my phone.
5: Thick Muffin. Do not put him under your phone a Thick Muffin. All right.
6: Yes, I am.
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It's your girl Diamond Cuss is jumping to this future. 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

Leon, make a movie with your Steven Spielberg. Looking on Keisha, cold, give me chills. 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
1: Dougie, you told me he been on some positive. 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Yeah. 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